0: tonight, expect an isolated shower or rumble, otherwise partly to mostly cloudy with lows into the lower 60s. For our Saturday, expect morning clouds giving way to a great supply of sunshine, cooler and less humid with highs into the mid-70s. And for Saturday night, partly to mainly clear with lows into the lower 60s. From the Erie News Now, First Warning Weather Center, I'm forecaster Dakota Hunter on the Glenora Radio Network.
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1: I'm Erie News Now forecaster Dakota Hunter with your forecast. For tonight, expect an isolated shower or rumble, otherwise partly to mostly cloudy with lows into the lower 60s. For our Saturday, expect morning clouds giving way to a great supply of sunshine, cooler and less humid with highs into the mid-70s. And for Saturday night, partly to mainly clear with lows into the lower 60s. From the Erie News Now First Warning Weather Center, I'm forecaster Dakota Hunter on the Glenora Radio Network.
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1: I'm Erie News Now forecaster Dakota Hunter with your forecast. For tonight, expect an isolated shower or rumble, otherwise partly to mostly cloudy with lows into the lower 60s. For our Saturday, expect morning clouds giving way to a great supply of sunshine, cooler and less humid with highs into the mid-70s. And for Saturday night, partly to mainly clear with lows into the lower 60s. From the Erie News Now First Warning Weather Center, I'm forecaster Dakota Hunter on the Glenora Radio Network.
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0: We'll wait for them. 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
1: You know, nowadays, it seems like there's a lot of bad things going on, and I guess a lot of it, from the way I see it, seems to still stem from lack of feelings on our parts and how we relate or communicate with our fellow brothers and sisters. 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
1: I'm Erie News Now forecaster Dakota Hunter with your forecast. For tonight, expect an isolated shower or rumble, otherwise partly to mostly cloudy with lows into the lower 60s. For our Saturday, expect morning clouds giving way to a great supply of sunshine, cooler and less humid with highs into the mid-70s. And for Saturday night, partly to mainly clear with lows into the lower 60s. From the Erie News Now First Warning Weather Center, I'm forecaster Dakota Hunter on the Glenora Radio Network.
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1: NBC News Radio, I'm Tammy Trujillo. U.S. forces disabled three Iranian oil tankers Saturday after Iran launched missiles toward two U.S. Navy warships. Lisa Carton has details.
2: U.S. Central Command said no American personnel were injured after a U.S. aircraft carrier and a guided missile destroyer evaded multiple attacks by Iran's Revolutionary Guard. According to CENTCOM, U.S. forces retaliated by disabling two crude oil carriers near the Strait of Hormuz and destroying a third vessel near the Gulf of Oman. I'm Lisa Carton.
1: Hawaii is preparing for a Category 4 hurricane to brush past the Pacific Islands. At last check, Hurricane Lowell was about 640 miles southwest of Honolulu, with top winds of about 145 miles per hour. It's expected to move north past the islands this weekend. The outer bands of the hurricane are expected to drop heavy rain on Hawaii starting on Sunday. An American Airlines flight from Dallas to Newark was diverted to Baltimore Friday night after a passenger on board became violent. Larry Kosky with that story.
3: Images from Flight 618 show the passenger, identified as 67-year-old Arthur Lundeen of Arizona, duct-taped to his seat after he allegedly became aggressive toward his seatmate as well as flight attendants.
4: Thrashing around, and I think he hurt himself and was bleeding on the plane and in the seat, and apparently was assaulting the man that was sitting next to him.
3: Michelle Angreis was on the flight and described the chaos.
4: The man that he was attacking was, like, he looked Middle Eastern and he was wearing a really nice business suit. I had heard that he had started saying, you know, racist things towards this man.
3: Lundeen was dragged off the plane in Baltimore and charged with assault and disorderly conduct. I'm Larry Kofsky.
1: The grand foyer of the Kennedy Center is closed after the building's roof partially collapsed Friday. The collapse happened after heavy rain hit Washington, D.C. that morning. This comes as President Trump has threatened to demolish the Kennedy Center if his administration's bid to renovate it is denied. 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

My dear children, I have been trying to get in touch with you for some time, it seems. And it seems that we keep missing each other. Those of you that are walking around here with these beepers and these pagers and these cellular phones need to check your messages and get back to a brother, you know what I'm saying? I've been trying to catch up with you because I need your help. You see, I need to send a message. I know this might sound kind of ill, but I need to get word to a world that does not yet exist. I'm talking about the future, your future in particular, because you see, that's what I think about when I see you standing in lines, wheeling carriages that just years ago carried you, or when I see a glimpse of your shadow in a chalk outline stretched out across the streets as the crowd moves on, or when I see you on the late night news or at mournful gatherings on rolling green lawns where sticks and stones mark buried bones inscribed with names that haunt me. No disrespect at all. I know it's not your fault. I know that all you want is a home-cooked meal and some unconditional love. I know it's not your fault that your schools have no libraries, that you have no books. It's not your fault that your teachers are underpaid and that you have limited access to the information superhighway, that you get your 411 from teenage talk show hosts. I know it's not your fault the way the media portrays you. You are the target. The guns, you don't bring the guns into our community. You don't make them, you don't produce them, but you are the target. I know it's not your fault, some of the things that have been done to you. It is your call what we do about it. When I look at you, you beautiful young people, I read volumes about myself, about us, about our history in this country as a people, like how we always manage to make a way where there is no way. I have seen you cast this global spell, this kind of worldwide hypnosis, right now, as we speak, in London, Paris, Rome, Tokyo, Moscow, Lagos, Amsterdam, Berlin, every major city in the world, the people are moving to your rhythm, imitating your speech, and sampling your flavor. Ellington's elegance gives you grace. Coltrane's passion gives you courage. The determination of Bessie Coleman, the discipline of the Tuskegee Airmen speak to your hopes, your dreams, your desires. They whisper to you. If you will hear them, they tell you, you can accomplish what you will. I need to send a message. And my dear children, I need your help. Because the word is love, and the message is you.

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1: I just like waking up right next to that thing. La-dee-da-da-da. Knowing I can roll over and go another round.

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1: NBC News Radio, I'm Jim Forbes. U.S. Envoy Steve Witkoff and Jared Kushner met with the Russian President, Vladimir Putin, at the Kremlin on Saturday for talks aimed at restarting efforts to end the Russian-Ukraine war. The visit comes as both sides agreed to pause strikes on each other's capitals during the negotiations. The two envoys will also visit Kyiv to meet with Ukrainian President Volodymyr Zelensky. From crowded airports to heavy traffic, it's shaping up to be one of the busiest Labor Day weekends on record. TSA is expecting to screen over 17 million passengers by Wednesday. Nationwide, more than 10,000 flights were delayed by bad weather ahead of the weekend. Gas prices, meanwhile, are at the highest on record for this time of the year. AAA says the national average is $4.14 a gallon for regular unleaded. An MTA worker has been killed after being struck by a subway train in the Bronx. Jonathan O'Halloran has this story.
2: 41-year-old Mowat McCullum was working near the 161st Street Yankee Stadium station Thursday night when she was hit by a southbound D train. McCullum was a construction flagger and was setting up warning lights for a work crew on the tracks. The NTSB is investigating what happened. The MTA and Transit Workers Union are also conducting their own investigations. McCullum had been with the MTA for 11 months. In New York, I'm Jonathan O'Halloran.
1: And another survivor has been found in a tunnel that was buried in mud by the raging floodwaters in Nepal. The New York Times says a Chinese worker was found alive 10 days after a huge flood tore through a mountain valley near the Chinese border. The report says a rescue team found the man inside a 740-foot tunnel linked to a hydropower project. I'm Jim Forbes.
0: Tune it in, turn it up, and rip off the knob.
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1: NBC News Radio, I'm Jim Forbes. U.S. forces struck several Iranian crude oil tankers in response to missiles being fired at two U.S. Navy warships. U.S. Central Command said no American service members were injured in what it called, quote, multiple unprovoked attacks on Saturday. According to CENTCOM, U.S. forces retaliated by disabling two crude oil carriers near the Strait of Hormuz and destroying a third vessel near the Gulf of Oman. Hawaii is bracing for a Category 4 hurricane. At last check, Hurricane Lowell was about 635 miles southwest of Honolulu, with top winds of about 130 miles per hour, and is expected to move north past the islands this weekend. A hurricane watch has been issued for a marine national monument encompassing the northwestern Hawaiian islands, and a tropical storm watch has been issued for the island of Kauai. Los Angeles police cracked down on a huge street takeover. Jennifer Kuiper has more.
2: A tactical alert was issued around 3:30 Saturday morning because a group of more than 700 people gathered at an intersection close to the Harbor Gateway neighborhood of L.A. Police Chief Jim McDonnell.
3: The officers arrested 66 individuals for participating or aiding in a street race or takeover, as well as made three additional arrests, one for assaulting a police officer, one for battery, and one for obstructing or interfering with officers.
2: Just over 400 citations have been issued to spectators. Over 200 vehicles have been impounded and seven guns seized. I'm Jennifer Kuiper.
1: And another survivor has been found in a tunnel that was buried in mud by the raging floodwaters in Nepal. The New York Times says a Chinese worker was found alive 10 days after a huge flood tore through a mountain valley near the Chinese border. I'm Jim Forbes.
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1: NBC News Radio, I'm Jim Forbes. U.S. Envoy Steve Witkoff and Jared Kushner met with Russian President Vladimir Putin at the Kremlin on Saturday for talks aimed at restarting efforts to end the Russia-Ukraine war. The visit comes as both sides agreed to pause strikes on each other's capitals during the negotiations. The two envoys will also visit Kyiv to meet with Ukrainian President Volodymyr Zelensky. Parts of the Midwest and Mid-Atlantic are bracing for severe weather over the Labor Day weekend. Forecasters say heavy thunderstorms are possible from Michigan to Delaware and will largely impact the same area that was drenched on Thursday and left about a half million customers without power. The severe weather threat is set to shift further south on Sunday. This may not be the best weekend to head to the beach in parts of California. Tammy Trujillo explains why.
2: Hurricane Maria is churning in the waters southwest of Baja California and moving away, but it's still expected to send large waves to our coastline and create dangerous surf and rip currents. A high surf and coastal flood advisory are in effect until 11 o'clock Tuesday night, with waves of 5 to 8 feet expected along south-facing shores. Forecasters are predicting a moderate risk of coastal flooding in Long Beach's Alamitos Peninsula, Malibu, and possibly other areas. Inexperienced swimmers are being urged to stay out of the water until the storm passes. I'm Tammy Trujillo.
1: And from crowded airports to heavy traffic, it's shaping up to be one of the busiest Labor Day weekends on record. TSA is expecting to screen over 17 million passengers by Wednesday. Nationwide, more than 10,000 flights were delayed by bad weather ahead of the weekend. Gas prices are the highest on record for this time of the year. AAA says today's national average is $4.14 a gallon. I'm Jim Forbes.
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1: NBC News Radio, I'm Jim Forbes. Iran says it has attacked three oil tankers affiliated with the U.S. In a statement Saturday, Iran's Revolutionary Guard Navy said the tankers were sailing through an unauthorized route in the Strait of Hormuz and that any suspicious movement would be targeted. The U.S. has not commented on the claims, which appear to be in retaliation to a U.S. attack on three Iranian oil tankers earlier in the day. U.S. Central Command said it attacked three Iranian tankers after Iran launched missiles toward two Navy warships. U.S. Envoy Steve Witkoff and Jared Kushner have reportedly met with Russian President Vladimir Putin to talk about ending the war with Ukraine. Saturday's visit to the Kremlin comes as both Russia and Ukraine have agreed to pause strikes on each other's capitals during these negotiations. The two envoys will next visit Kyiv to meet with Ukrainian President Volodymyr Zelensky. Hawaii is bracing for a Category 4 hurricane. Tammy Trujillo has this story.
2: At last check, Hurricane Lowell was about 635 miles southwest of Honolulu, with top winds of about 130 miles per hour, and is expected to move north past the islands this weekend. A hurricane watch has been issued for a marine national monument encompassing the northwestern Hawaiian islands, and a tropical storm watch has been issued for the islands of Kauai and Niiau. The outer bands of the hurricane are expected to produce heavy rain. I'm Tammy Trujillo.
1: And tens of thousands are still without power after three tornadoes hit southeast Michigan. Over 400,000 people lost power near Detroit on Wednesday after the region was hit with powerful winds and heavy rain. As of late Saturday, the DTE Energy Company said about 40,000 people were still without service. On Friday, the National Weather Service confirmed that three tornadoes had touched down near the Detroit area during the storms. I'm Jim Forbes.
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1: NBC News Radio, I'm Jim Forbes. A hurricane south of Hawaii is expected to turn north today and create storm conditions on the island. Hurricane Lowell is currently about 630 miles southwest of Honolulu with sustained winds of 130 miles per hour. The National Hurricane Center says Lowell is expected to drop heavy rain across the islands by Monday and create up to a foot of storm surge. Swells from the hurricane can also cause life-threatening surf and rip currents. The hurricane is currently expected to pass to the west of Hawaii. Iran says it has attacked three oil tankers affiliated with the U.S. In a statement Saturday, Iran's Revolutionary Guard Navy said the tankers were sailing through an unauthorized route in the Strait of Hormuz and that any suspicious movement would be targeted. The U.S. has not commented on the claims, which appear to be in retaliation to a U.S. attack on the three Iranian oil tankers earlier in the day. This may not be the best weekend to head to the beach in many California communities. Tammy Trujillo explains.
2: Hurricane Maria is churning in the waters southwest of Baja California and moving away, but it's still expected to send large waves to our coastline and create dangerous surf and rip currents. A high surf and coastal flood advisory are in effect until 11 o'clock Tuesday night, with waves of 5 to 8 feet expected along south-facing shores. Forecasters are predicting a moderate risk of coastal flooding in Long Beach's Alamitos Peninsula, Malibu, and possibly other areas. Inexperienced swimmers are being urged to stay out of the water until the storm passes. I'm Tammy Trujillo.
1: And a New York City transit worker is dead after being struck by a subway train in the Bronx. The 41-year-old employee was working at the station in Yankee Stadium Thursday night when she was hit by a southbound D train. The employee was a construction flagger. I'm Jim Forbes.
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0: Grand Rising family, friends, it's my privilege and pleasure to once more be here at Super Soul Saturday's Sunday Morning Gospel Programming. My name is Brother Edward, and I'm so blessed to be able to share with you, to sup with you, if you would, here at the Trinity Cafe. This is a place where we hope to whet your appetite as we provide spiritual sustenance in the form of God's word and in music form, and also in the word itself. We will have a great, great meal plan for you today, and I invite you, please, as Mother Marie would so affectionately say, come sup with me. Again, this is Edward. Our meal has been prepared by those, what I call those iron chefs. My Sunday school commentary, which I am borrowing quite liberally from. This meal is titled The Covenant Continues. The Covenant Continues. And they have chosen to use recipes from Joshua chapter 1, verses 1 through 11. Joshua chapter 1, verses 1 through 11. I have set the table here. I'm just your concierge. I'm just a vessel that's being used by our Lord to transmit his word. Nothing more and certainly nothing less than this holy word. Joshua chapter 1, verses 1 through 11. The table is set. I would implore you to make sure that you check your table and your utensils are there so that you may partake in this meal. Certainly your pens, pencils, and I prefer your highlighters, because there certainly will be points of emphasis that you can go back to. I have a slight appetizer here from the Chicago Sings compilation of Back to Church. It's an encouragement medley that I'll play for your listening pleasure while you read through those verses 1 through 11 in Joshua chapter 1. We'll be back after your appetizer and a brief word from our sponsors.
1: Is addressing this next section on encouragement, and that is that every believer needs encouragement. A lot of times we're made to feel guilty as Christians. We do have joy, yes, and joy doesn't depend on what's going on outside of our lives, but when something happens to us, we get down, we start thinking our faith is defective. But if you look in the Word of God, Jeremiah needed encouragement. Job needed encouragement. Paul, one night in prison, had the Lord himself come to encourage him. And if you read in the book of Luke, Jesus himself in the garden, when he got through praying, God sent an angel down just to encourage him. There's some songs that you need to share with those you love who need encouragement, and perhaps just put in your own memory banks to hum every now and then when something comes up on you kind of heavy. And in all of our

The next time you find yourself down, ask yourself this, what am I standing on? Well, you can stand on the solid rock, true, but if you just stand on the promises, just start seeing one day how many promises of God you can quote from Scripture. He promised never to leave you. He promised never to forsake you. He promised he'd be a healer. Stand on the promises of God. Then ask yourself this the next time you find yourself a little down. What am I trusting in? See, if I put my trust in a human being, I know I'm going to get let down sooner or later because they will fail. But I'm going to trust in the Lord for just a week, until I die. And when I trust him, then no matter what comes, I can say it is well with my soul. Not feeling good today, but it's well with my soul. Trouble in my family, but it's well with my soul. I know both how to be abased and to be abound because God never fails. Being

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4: Yeah, Community Health Net, certainly a staunch supporter of Super Soul Saturday programming, our Sunday morning gospel programming, and just a service that they perform for the community, for those that are sometimes known as the least of these, and those that... just the health care, and certainly it's something, a much needed service, and I salute them as such. The covenant continues. Something to be said about how the word of the Lord, the arrangement, agreement, a commitment that the Lord has made to us, his people, his children. And that the idea, the fact that I'm awake, I'm speaking to you this day, knows that he is doing his part. He has kept his word. And it seems like humanity falls by the wayside sometimes because we do not keep our part. But our topic today is about renewing our commitments. And to know that in times of struggle, when powers are needed, there must be... there is strength to be found in obedience. I'll be reading from the recipe. These ingredients are from Joshua chapter 1, verses 1 through 11. But first, I must just say, Heavenly Father, thank you for allowing me safe passage, traveling mercies and road grace from one side of the city and to hear this place that I affectionately call the Trinity Cafe, the Father, the Son, and the Holy Ghost, and know that all, they are all in one, and one is all. And I thank you for allowing me to be a transmitter the same way as these material electronic devices are transmitting from me, but know that it would come from you, and I'm glad and I'm blessed and I praise you and thank you for allowing me to be a part, to be used as such. Please give me the discipline to neither add nor delete that which you would have your people partake this day. I thank you, Father. Thank you, Holy Heavenly Father. In Jesus' name, amen. Joshua chapter 1, verses 1 through 11. I'll be reading from the NIV version here. And Joshua chapter 1, verse 1 begins. after the death of Moses, the servant of the Lord said to Joshua, son of Nun, Moses' aid, Moses, my servant, is dead. Now then, you and all these people get ready to cross the Jordan River into the land I'm about to give to them, to the Israelites. I will give you every place where you set your foot, as I promised Moses. Your territory will extend from the desert to Lebanon and from the great river, the Euphrates, all the Hittite country to the Mediterranean Sea in the west. No one will be able to stand against you all the days of your life. As I was with Moses, so I will be with you. I will never leave you nor forsake you. Be strong and courageous, because you will lead these people to inherit the land I swore to their ancestors to give them. Be strong and very courageous. Be careful to obey all the law my servant Moses gave you. Do not turn from it to the right or to the left, that you may be successful wherever you go. Keep this book of the law always on your lips. Meditate on it day and night, so that you may be careful to do everything written in it. Then you will be prosperous and successful. Have I not commanded you? Be strong and courageous. Do not be afraid. Do not be discouraged, for the Lord your God will be with you wherever you go. So Joshua ordered the officers of the people, go through the camp and tell the people, get your provisions ready. 3 days from now, you will cross the Jordan here to go in and take possession of the land the Lord your God is giving you for your own. I've read, dear listeners, for your spiritual consideration, Joshua chapter 1, verses 1 through 11. Truly, the word of the Lord is blessed already. But may he continue to embrace and wrap his arms around those of you who hear, but indeed listen, and most of all, be a doer of his holy and mighty word. Amen. Our unifying lesson principle tells us today that God provides for his people by developing leaders to guide them so that they may live faithfully in covenant with the Lord. The objectives here, upon the completion of this lesson, the authors would hope that the students, you and I, definitely I, will be able to do the following. Understand that God provides for his people. Realize that God develops leaders to guide believers and live faithfully in covenant with God. In our title, we have "The Covenant Continues." In our scripture, we hear of the covenant that God has with his people. We, in our objectives, to live faithfully in covenant with God. And we hear that word, and sometimes we confuse that word covenant with contract. Understand that a contract is man-made. It's a contract is transactional. It's backed, and it has laws, physical laws and consequences and ramifications that can be enforced, if you would. But it requires, in most instances, some transaction, some physical, materialistic exchange, if you would, of objects or of duties and things of that nature. A covenant is much more much more than that, because it is not a it is not so much bound by material transaction, but more of a spiritual soul. It's something I would guess that I could say. This is the long answer to my short question. I guess I would say that a contract is maybe what you do, but a covenant requires an expression of how you do. Our authors tell us about this transition into a new season again. In verse 2, God is telling Joshua now to get the people ready to cross the Jordan River and go into a new land, the promised land.

This is something that he has said to them, and he told them that they will be crossing the Jordan River, and it will be into the land that he swore, that God himself swore to their ancestors that he would give them. So it's there that he's telling them to cross the River Jordan and go ready, but get ready, for time is coming.

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3: Yes, the covenant continues is the title of this lesson and meal. And it's based on the scriptures written in Joshua chapter 1, verses 1 through 11. And again, just some points here that the book of Joshua is named for the main character, though not the author, and in the historical events that unfold in the book. Joshua picked up where Moses left off, leading Israel to the promised land. His leadership was often compared to Moses. There are many themes, as always, that run through the lessons. That's why we encourage you to continue to read and study the lessons, because there's always something, even though it has come before, it can certainly be apropos to situations that you may encounter now. But understanding some of the key themes in Deuteronomy, the book preceding it, is essential to understanding the books of Joshua and Judges. So that's something that I would say that's a point of highlighting that should be done. Deuteronomy, as it is, lays out God's instruction for inhabiting the promised land that the Israelites was going through, and which was part of the covenant established while Israel was still in the wilderness under Moses' leadership. But the books of Joshua and Judges recount how the Israelites entered and inhabited that land. But the book of Joshua, very importantly, it says the book of Joshua is an interpretation of past events. Just like I read from the NIV version, you have your King James, you have different versions. I'll always be aware, dear reader, that while the word of the Lord is true, certain interpretations and how it's understanding could be applicable to the human that's writing them. And we have to be aware of, we should always discern, I like that word, we should discern when reading how biblical scripture and instruction is a guide, but it can be used it is subject to the person that's writing them and their interpretations of what their experiences are, or even more so what their agenda is. we've learned from previous lessons how Peter and Paul and Peter and he was telling Timothy and all of them that there are false prophets, and false prophets, they can bend and twist and use the word for their own devices. So again, while certainly we study, but use discernment and follow. That's why he tells us, the Lord tells us very carefully in verse 7 here in Joshua chapter 1, in verse 7, he tells you, be strong, be courageous, but be careful to obey all the law my servant Moses gave you. Moses passed on God's word, God's word. Be careful that you obey all the laws of God's word that Moses gave them. Do not turn from it to the left or from the right or to the left. You could take that metaphorically as do not add or subtract, do not bend or try to shape his word to your humanistic devices, or you may not be successful. But he tells us in verse 8, keep this book of the law always on your lips. Meditate on it day and night so that you may be careful, again, to do everything written in it. Then you will be prosperous and successful. But again, the book of Joshua is an interpretation of past events, and the author is concerned to understand that period of Israel's history in the context of God's covenantal instructions, with a view to inspiring the present and future faithfulness of his audience. So again, two very important there that we understand of the context are worth noting. And yes, Brother Moffitt, I that word context comes to mind. That the period in which the book of Joshua was written and the time of the events it describes, if you think about it in the latter, you know, that latter context that we just described, Joshua 1 serves as the transition point for the people of Israel, whom God, through Moses, freed from slavery. But at this point, around 1250 BC, Moses had died, and the lesson presents God's directive to Joshua to lead the people in taking the land promised to their forefathers. You know, the lesson here, the lesson of Joshua chapter 1, in the time of its authors, again, could be seen as God's call to obedience, courage, and faith in the Lord that either motivated Israelites to act properly in the face of impending doom, convicted the hearts of exiles contemplating their faith, or guided the Jews who returned from exile on how they should approach their post-exilic life in tune with God's desires. The authors take us to, in their introduction, it takes us to the transition into a new season. They're transitioning into a new season, a period of their lives. And then something that the authors note here, and this is a highlight moment, is that in times of transition, the question is how to discern what will be carried over from the past and what will be discarded. People talk about being saved, the transition, when you transition from one, you transition or you move your character, you change. But what do you keep in that change from the past? And what do you leave behind? It reads, again, continues, is God's actions to save Israel from oppression, the Torah as a covenant agreement between God and the people, divine promises to the ancestors of the Israelites, Moses' leadership, the people's murmuring and or grumbling, and Israel's obedience all loom large as themes from the recent past of the Exodus and wandering through the Israelites. A lot happened in there. That was a mouthful. Again, you think of God's actions to save Israel from oppression, the Torah as a covenant agreement between God and the people, divine promises to the ancestors of the Israelites, Moses' leaderships, the people's murmuring and or grumbling, and Israel's obedience, they all loom large as themes from the recent past of the Exodus and wandering through the wilderness. Our passage depicts the Lord's motivating Joshua to adopt the proper mindset for this transition. As the leader guiding the people, Joshua was not Moses, but he was connected to Moses in positive ways. God assured Joshua that the divine promise of land was reliable, and faithfulness to the Torah would be a necessary stipulation. Since all of this suggests an optimistic outlook on the transition experience, it is natural for readers to regard this passage and its central character as a model worth following. However, a major caution or defensiveness should accompany any believer seeking faith lessons from Joshua's actions. We cannot separate God's call to be strong and courageous from the promise to dispossess indigenous people violently. Keep in mind, coming out of the wilderness and going to a land that was inhabited by indigenous people, people that were already there. And so as such, they were following the promise that was made to God's people. And again, keep in mind that covenantal promise had the stipulation that they obey God's word. That's why they took them so long to get out of the wilderness. One must think of that when they entered it, Moses, the leader, didn't even get into the land. Because there's something to be said about not being obedient. God stressed on them, be obedient, take heed. He says, take heed, follow the word as written by the law, live faithfully. So the authors tell you here in a highlight moment, it says a major caution or defensiveness should accompany any believer seeking faith lessons from Joshua's actions. We cannot separate God's call to be strong or courageous from the promise to dispossess indigenous people violently. Unfortunately, we can be prone to being seduced into believing that we are the winners in the story, and we end up identifying with the leader of a genocidal conquest and the crooked logic that supports his program as God's will. You can think of somebody taking a constitution, if you would, that was developed for the people, for the good of the people, and being subverting the powers in that constitution to their own will. The word as written and with the intent as it was written may be true. But what one does with that word, can be entirely different. So that's what he means when he says, when we end up identifying with the leader of a genocidal conquest. When you remove one people, when you take what belongs to one people, but it is the one thing to, you know, you war, you combat, you have differences. It's one thing to disagree and possibly even have fights among a certain thing, but that's what happens when you have believers. Both believers can believe that what their actions are motivated by what they believe to be true. And it's interesting how both two different entities, two different groups can take the same message and employ that message in entirely different ways. And so we take the crooked logic that supports his program as God's will. Thus, readers must practice careful discernment of what to bring forward and how to address it. Religion, you know, faith, be that internal, the belief of things unseen, but good religion is man-made and, again, subject to the authors of that religion. And you have to ask yourself, do you have good religion?
4: In days and
3: good being, are you in accordance with the word of the Lord?
4: Times of trouble everywhere. Uncertainty, unrest everywhere you go. Well, you just don't know. It has us in a dilemma. You don't know what the weather gonna be. Huh? Don't know whether you got a job tomorrow. Some of us don't even know whether we are still married or not. That's just how uncertain things are. Sometimes you think you're married, you're not. Your health, so uncertain. You're well one day, sick the next one. Is that right? And in a day and time like this, you don't know what politicians are going to do. Is that right? So in a time like this, where there's indefinite, uncertain, well, my friends, you need to be sure and very sure that you've been born again. You ought to know you got good religion, something that will sustain you in the time of trial, tribulation, temptation, all around. It need to be good enough that if you get in the fiery furnace, like the Hebrew boy, you know he'll keep you. If you get in the lion's den, he'll keep you. And with temptation all around you, you need to know beyond the shadow of a doubt that I've been born again. How many of you know you've been born again? We used to sing a little song, Where I Came From. And I just want you to kind of listen in. And if you can answer me back, well and good. But we

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0: Again, welcome to the Trinity Cafe, I affectionately call our studio broadcasting. I want to give a shout out to Reverend Dorothy Smith Frazier and also all the volunteers of Super Soul Saturday programming and Sunday morning gospel and early morning praise for their continued commitment to providing the services to our community. Again, the covenant continues is the title of this meal, and I'm certainly so glad that I can be your concierge and set the table and with the ingredients before you at the table. It's based on the scripture of Joshua, chapter 1, verses 1 through 11, and we continue to dwell on as that renewing our commitments, our covenantal commitments. And our lesson principle tells us that God provides for his people by developing leaders to guide them so that they may live faithfully in covenant with the Lord. Faithfully, living faithfully, conducting yourself in a character, a posture, the posture of your character should be conducive to God's word. Just a note further in our lesson again, just some background that to understand, our dear listeners, that the book of Joshua not only follows Deuteronomy and the arrangement of the Old Testament, but also in much of its theology. The central theme of Deuteronomy is that God has made a covenant with the people of Israel. A covenant, this is a highlight moment. A covenant is an agreement enacted between two parties in which one or both make promises under oath to perform or refrain from certain actions stipulated in advance. A covenant is an agreement enacted between two parties in which one or both make promises under oath to perform or refrain from certain actions stipulated in advance. In essence, they make a deal in terms of the vernacular. They make a deal. The book of Deuteronomy models Israel's relationship with God on the nearly universal ancient practice of covenants. Some scholars argue that biblical covenants between the Lord and the people in places like Deuteronomy or Joshua look like a suzerain vassal treaty. I'm going to get into that because it took me a minute to pronounce that. A suzerain vassal treaty. This was a covenant where a greater power, like an emperor, was a suzerain who made an agreement to deal graciously with a lesser power, a vassal, who promised loyalty to the emperor. You could take into consideration where the Lord is saying in verse 9 of Joshua chapter 1, "Have I not commanded you? Be strong and courageous. Do not be afraid. Do not be discouraged, for the Lord your God will be with you wherever you go." A higher power, a suzerain, S-U-Z-E-R-A-I-N. Hope you do better with it than I did. A suzerain made an agreement out of the grace, graciously. This deal is made graciously with the lesser power of this vassal. Our speaker today is Dr. Darius Daniels, who is a strong proponent of what our mantra here is in the Super Soul Saturdays in the Trinity Cafe, where it says information with application. His sermon is titled, "Let's Make a Deal."
5: ആമേൻ. അതുകൊണ്ട് ഞങ്ങൾ അതിനെക്കുറിച്ച് ആവേശഭരിതരാണ്. മത്തായി അനുപാതം 26:27 പറയുന്നു, "പിന്നെ അവൻ ഒരു പാനപാത്രം എടുത്തു, ഞങ്ങൾ നന്ദി പറഞ്ഞ ശേഷം അവൻ അത് അവർക്ക് കൊടുത്തുകൊണ്ട് പറഞ്ഞു, നിങ്ങൾ ദുഷ്കരമായ സമയം മറുവശത്ത്
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0: What's up, family?
1: We transition. We have some technical difficulties, as we've been having today. But we still have Dr. Daniels and his... We're going to go with the Reverend Terry K. Anderson, and his sermon is titled, Stop Following the World.

0: And Dr. Daniel says, do you see what I see?
1: What's up, family? Pastor Darius here, and I just hope you are, hope you're doing incredibly well. If it's your first time, I want to welcome you. If it's not your first time, I want to thank you, hopefully, for seeing this channel as a trusted place of spiritual nourishment for you. You're getting ready to watch actually, I think the seventh message in a series that we did on altars called Alterations. And man, this message, I pray, just encourages you. I got one request. If it blesses you, just send it to somebody else. Take care. And I also want to remind you, I sent out a text this week, if you're on our text list, about something we do here. We had I stopped doing it after sabbatical because I literally got no feedback about it. So, and it takes a lot of work to do it. So I just felt like, oh, they don't want it. They don't want it. I'm going to do this. But something we do called sermon supplements. And it's notes from my sermon. So everything that's on the screen, you get those notes. Reflection questions for your own personal devotional time. Small group questions. We're only going to leave the small group questions in there until we start our goaded groups, and then we want everybody else in our goaded groups. But those small group questions are a way for you to connect with friends when we're not in group season. So there are all sorts of resources. That's available every Sunday at 5 p.m. That's because I be changing my stuff a lot in my sermon. I just changed something on the way over here. So if you're ready for the word, say yes. Matthew chapter 9, beginning at verse 27, it says this. As Jesus went on from there, two blind men followed him, calling out, have mercy on us, son of David. And when he had gone indoors, the blind men came to him, and he asked them, do you believe I'm able to do this? Yes, Lord, they replied. Then he touched their eyes and said, according to your faith, let it be done to you. And their sight was restored. Jesus warned them sternly, see that no one knows about this. But they went out and spread the news about him all over that region. A cause of concern is found in verse 30. Give that for me again, please. And their sight was restored. I'm talking and teaching from this topic today. Do you see what I see? Clap your hands at every location. Do you see what I see? I want to start this sermon with a statement that is significant and salient for everyone who is serious about scaling faith to faith, glory to glory, scaling their spiritual life. One of the greatest challenges in contemporary Christianity is not that believers will lose their faith. One of the greatest challenges in contemporary Christianity is that believers will settle for a mediocre version of it. In other words, many believers will resign to live a life where they don't fully possess all that Christ has purchased. Another way of saying this is that many individuals will settle for living a life of modification when a metamorphosis is available. A metamorphosis is the equivalent of becoming a modification is the equivalent of becoming a faster caterpillar. But a metamorphosis is the process of becoming a butterfly. And one is an improved version of your inferior self. The other is a completely different version of your intended self. One makes

you better, the other makes you brand new. One makes you faster on the ground, the other gives you wings for the sky, and Jesus died to give you wings. And I want somebody at every location to shout, I want my wings. You see, a caterpillar is faster on the ground, but the caterpillar is still vulnerable to what a butterfly is no longer vulnerable to. The butterfly can now fly over things that were threats when it was a caterpillar. And there are many individuals that don't understand that arrested spiritual development makes you more vulnerable to predatory attacks from the adversary than individuals who get their wings. And I want someone at every location to say it with me, I want my wings. Well, since you want your wings, I want to share with you that you cannot find your wings until you find your altar. Because there are some things that are only altered by the altar. The altar is a metaphor for authentic encounters with the manifest presence of God. And authentic encounters with the manifest presence of God produce alterations. They don't just produce modifications. They produce alterations. And the Bible has given us a pathway to experience the manifest presence of God. This pathway is a practice called worship. And when I say worship, I don't mean a collective communal exercise like what we're doing here on Sunday. That is important, and that is not incorrect. But if you stop there, it's incomplete. God does want collective worship. God wants a weekly family reunion with his children. The writer of Hebrews clearly claims this in Hebrews chapter 24, when people in that cultural context were dismissing the importance of coming together on a weekly basis. The writer of Hebrews says, let us consider how we may spur one another on toward love and good deeds, not giving up meeting together as some are in the habit of doing. Or one translation says, do not forsake the assembling of yourselves together. Am I making sense here? And now through the tool of technology, even when we cannot assemble physically, we can assemble digitally. Now with the grace gift of technology, you can be on vacation in Bora Bora and still get you some Bible teaching. Come on. God wants a weekly family reunion with his people, not just because he desires it, but because we need it. There is a unique expression of the manifest presence of God when people practice the principle of collective and corporate gathering. Jesus even said regarding prayer, if any two or three of you, come on, gather in my name, there I will be in the midst. Unity exposes us to different degrees of God's manifest presence. On the day of Pentecost, they were all in one place, and they were all on one accord, and there was a unique expression of the manifest presence of God because of unity. The psalmist even says, oh, how good and pleasant it is for brethren to dwell together in unity. It is like the precious oil that ran down from Aaron's beard to the skirts of his garments. It is like the dew that falls from Mount Hermon, for there God commands the blessing. Okay, y'all not feeling that one? Let me give you this one. The writer says one can chase a thousand. Where my church at? But two can put 10,000 to flight. Now you would think if one can chase 1,000, then two could chase 2,000. But when there is unity, you go from human math, which is addition, to God's math, which is multiplication. He says, when, hallelujah, when my people start getting together, it's multiplied. So yes, God wants
the collective communal gathering. But if we stop there, we're not incorrect, we are incomplete. Because worship should not only be a collective gathering happening on Sunday, it should be a personal spiritual discipline like prayer, like study of scripture. It should be a personal spiritual discipline, come on, that we get on Monday. And if we are not practicing this discipline, if we're not practicing this principle, we're missing out on a promise. And if we're missing out on this promise, we're living in modification, not metamorphosis. Because the scriptures give you information about him. Prayer gives you answers from him. Worship gives you him. He said, did you hear me? He said, when you worship, I give you me. I give you manifest presence. And it is the manifest presence of God that many believers are living without. It is a presenceless, dry, spiritual existence. And spiritual dryness is personal fragility. Did not the psalmist say, blessed is the man that walketh not in the counsel of the ungodly, nor sitteth in the seat of the scornful, but his delight is in the law of the Lord, and in it does he meditate both day and night. And he shall be like a tree planted by the rivers of water. Listen to this. His leaf will not wither. Have you ever crumbled a leaf in your hand? It doesn't take a lot of pressure for a dry leaf to crumble. Did you hear what I said? I said it doesn't take much pressure for a dry leaf to crumble. And when you're dry, spiritually, whenever you deal with any sort of pressure, you fall apart. But when you are connected to the soil of God's presence, you might be bent, but you will not break. Do I have anybody in any location who can testify? The devil tried to break me, but he caught me at the wrong season. My roots were in the soil of God's presence. I was bent, but I did not break. Somebody praise him because it didn't break you. He tried to break it, but it didn't break it. He tried to give you a breakdown, but it didn't break it. He tried to break up the relationship, but it didn't break it. Scripture gives you information about me, him. Prayer gives you answers from him. Worship gives you him. And so when I use the word altar, I'm not referring to a literal piece of furniture anymore. We don't build altars with wood. We build altars with worship. It's a metaphor for a meeting place with God. So it means I can have experiences with the manifest presence of God, not just in church. I can have it in the car. Hallelujah. It means I can take part of my lunch break, and part of my lunch break becomes a praise break. Lord, I got to go back in here and deal with all of these complex people. I need some presence to help me navigate these dynamics. I feel like running in here. And when we take our personal worship to another level, then we take our corporate worship to another level, because now we don't have to get people ready. They enter into his gate with thanksgiving. Is there anybody that pull up on the parking lot with a premeditated praise?
on the cello, say, when I get off this show, I'ma praise him today. The devil tried to take me out this week. I'ma give God a I'm still here praise. This praise is premeditated. When I think of the goodness of Jesus and all he's done for me, my soul, I gotta praise. I gotta praise.

0: just information about him, not just answers from him. I need him. I'm carrying some stuff on Monday. I need him. I'm fighting through some stuff on Tuesday. I need him. I'm wrestling with some things on Wednesday. I need him. Is there anybody at any location? Your testimony is, I need him. Oh. All right, I got 17 minutes. Y'all all right? All right. Here it is. Listen. So scripture, I'm almost done. Scripture gives me information about him. Prayer gives me answers from him. Worship gets me him. Okay, so this means just like I try to improve and scale my prayer life, just like I try to improve and scale my study life, I also need to try to improve and scale my worship life. Does that make sense? And I saw something in our foundational text today that offers some insight on how to improve and scale our worship life. Here's what I saw in the text. I'm reading Matthew. Matthew say, D, what up? I say, what up, Matthew? I'm reading Matthew. I see you can't worship God properly if you aren't seeing God correctly. So in order for God to fix my worship, God has to fix my sight. Pastor, where'd you see that? In the text. I saw it right here in Matthew. I saw it in the text. It was this text here in Matthew 9 is interesting. This part of the passage that we read is a part of the passage here in Matthew 9 where there is successive miracles. So in Matthew 9, there's this religious leader named Jairus who has a daughter who's 12 years old and she's sick. So he goes to Jesus and says, my daughter's sick and I need your presence. Right? I need your presence at my place to help fix my daughter's problem. Jesus said, okay, let's go. They start walking. People start following. A woman hears that Jesus is passing by. This woman has what the Bible calls an issue of blood for 12 years. Now, the Bible doesn't tell us what it is. Many scholars speculate about what it is. It doesn't matter what it is, because here's a principle that applies to everybody in every season of life, no matter what gender you are, male or female. Don't miss this. She goes through a season of perpetual loss. So you may not have been losing what she's losing, but all of us know what it feels like to go through seasons of loss. And she's going through seasons of loss, and she's not lazy. She's trying everything she can to address her issue. And the Bible says she spent all that she had trying to invest in a remedy. She heard that Jesus was passing by. Now, I'm not going to stay with this too long because I'm teaching on worship and not faith, but it's so here in the text and it may add value to somebody in this season of your life. I want you to see something. Jairus says, Jesus, I need you to come and touch my daughter. The woman with the issue of blood says, I just need to touch what's touching you. She didn't say, if I could touch him. She said, if I could touch the hem of his garment, I just need to touch what's touching you. So Jairus says, I need you to come to my place and touch my daughter. This woman says, I just need to touch what's touching him. Jairus said it to Jesus. The woman said it to herself. Woo. Self-taught, Eli, is soul leadership. It is you refusing to allow your mind, will, and emotions to be influenced by thoughts that the enemy is planting in your mind to pull you into a downward trajectory of despair, discouragement, and disillusion. This woman was not just talking to herself. She was leading her soul. She was saying, I tried everything, but if I could just touch the hem of his garment, I'll be made whole. Not talking to myself. I'm leading my soul. I'm saying, soul, we not going there. Soul, we not being depressed today. Soul, we not being in despair today. Soul, we're not being stuck in sadness today. My God will supply all of my needs. She was leading her soul. Now, here's what this shows us. It shows us that faith does not just impact what God does. Faith also impacts the way God does it. Because what? when Jesus heals the woman with the issue of blood, he said, go in peace. Your faith has made you whole. Am I making sense? Okay, so here in Mark 9, we're about to see, in Matthew 9, we're about to see, he tells these blind men, according to your faith, be it unto you. Okay? I can take you to Mark, and I can show you where who the Bible calls a centurion. Century meaning 100. It's a military Roman leader who oversaw 100 Roman soldiers. One of his servants gets sick. He come to Jesus, and he say, my servant's sick. He say, where you live? You don't need to come. He say, I'm a man under authority. And I'm a man in authority. So I understand how authority work. When I say a word, my soldiers move. So since I understand authority, the same way I got authority over soldiers, you got authority over sickness. You ain't even got to come to the crib. Just say the word. So in one instance, somebody touched Jesus. In another instance, Jesus touched somebody. In another instance, he touches nobody. And all three miracles are attributed to faith. Because faith doesn't just determine if God does it. Faith impacts how God does it. And the way some people's faith is set up, you ain't even got to come to the crib, Jesus. Just say, while I'm praising you in this house, you can be fixing it in my house. I got 8 minutes. Y'all all right? I said, y'all all right? Watch what happens. Jesus goes to Jairus' house. And the Bible says, when he entered the synagogue's leader's house, he saw the noisy crowd and people playing pipes. And he said to them, go away. This girl's not dead, but sleeping. Text says, but they laughed at him. I want you to see something here. He told them, go away. I don't know if you're familiar with this cultural context, but professional mourners were often hired during these days. That's why people were playing pipes. So Jesus telling them to go away is removing the noise that is confirming a condition he wants to change. Did you hear me? I'm gonna say that one more time. Jesus telling them go away. Is Jesus saying, I'm gonna remove the noise that's confirming a condition I'm getting ready to change. As long as they are confirming death, I'm getting ready to bring life. They are reinforcing something I'm getting ready to change. They are talking about how horrible it is and how hopeless it is. And I need to get that noise out of the house so I can bring my power in the house. And some people hadn't had miracles come in because you don't know what noise to put out. You got to know, based on what season you in, whether to press that green button or whether to press that red button when it says incoming call. Because when I'm in a faith fight and you are infected with cynicism, and y'all aren't talking to me, I don't need anybody to tell me how bad it is. I know how bad it is. I need somebody to tell me, God's getting ready to turn your mourning into dancing. God's getting ready to give you the garment of praise for the spirit of heaviness. I know it's bad. I need somebody to tell me he's good. And some breakthroughs are on the other side of you learning who to block out. I'm in a faith fight. I'm not telling you just what I see exegetically. I'm telling you what I experienced personally. Oh, planning a church in New Jersey out of seminary. Oh, what all the pastors told me wouldn't happen. Noise. All these people in Trenton don't want nothing. These people don't want this. And these people don't want that. If I had allowed myself to be exposed to that noise, I wouldn't be here today. And these were well-intended people that were trying to temper my expectations. They meant well, but they didn't understand something that we call here the principle of exception. What happens with them does not dictate and determine what happens with me. You might be right in any other circumstance, but for some reason, God said, I'm getting ready to make an exception. I want to know, is there anybody at any location that believes he's still the God that makes exceptions? He blocked out the noise. And the text says, we're almost done. After the crowd had been put outside, he took the girl by the hand and she got up. Yeah. Hallelujah. News of this spread throughout that region. News of this spread throughout that region. Now give me verse 27. Verse 27. As Jesus went on from there, Jairus' house, two blind men followed him. Here's my question, first of all. If they're blind, how are they following Jesus? Here's the lesson. Don't let what doesn't work stop you from using what does work. Because if you use what does work, it'll fix what doesn't work. Their eyes didn't work, but their feet did. Their eyes didn't work, but their ears did. Their eyes didn't work, but their mouth did. And if you will use what you got, God will use what you got to get you what you don't have. This is your season to work what you got. Two blind men follow Jesus, calling out, have mercy on us, son of David. Give me verse 26. Give me verse 26. News of this spread throughout all that region. Now give me verse 27. Have mercy on us. So, whether or not you get what they got in verse 27 is determined by how you handle your verse 26. Because they only asked for what they asked for in verse 27 because of what they heard in verse 26. Verse 26 is what he did for somebody else. Verse 27 is what they asked him to do for them. So they heard about what he did for somebody else and didn't become jealous. They became expectant. They said, well, since you did it for them in verse 26, do it for us in verse 27. So the question is, how many verse 26s is God letting you see? Why is that news? If that news that they can't see, so if that news doesn't spread, they don't know that a healer is coming in their direction. They don't even know what's possible for them unless the news spreads to them. So God in his providence and by his sovereignty made sure that the news got to them. So I want to make sure that you're asking yourself, out of all the stuff I've seen in verse 26 is in other people's life, am I allowing God to use it or Satan? You hear? Text says, these two blind men follow Jesus indoors. And Jesus asked them a question. Do you believe? I'm Nontario. I'm able to do this. They said, yes, Lord. The Bible says he touched their eyes and said, according to your faith, be it unto you. He touched their eyes and it said, according to your faith, be it unto you. And the text says, and their sight was restored. We're almost done. Anzio, let's make a loop here. Let's make a homiletical loop. Here it is. Watch this. If I'm blind and Jesus stands in front of me, touches my eyes, and now I can see, who's the first person I see? The first person I see is Jesus. Because there's a way that Jesus heals blindness to help you see him right. Now watch verse 30. It says, Jesus warned them sternly. See that no one knows about this. Look at verse 31. But they went out and spread the news about him all over the region. Because when you work this way in my life, I can't help but tell somebody else. When I think of the goodness of Jesus and all he's done for me, my soul. We're done. What does Jesus have to heal for you to see him right? Did you hear what I just said? Deshaun, I'm arguing that their evangelism was worship. They're like, let me tell you about this man. Am I making sense? They're exalting Jesus through their evangelism. Don't miss it. But what does he have to heal for you to see him right? You don't have verse 31 enthusiasm if you aren't aware of your verse 30 experience. We all here today because we worship in the same God. But there are different degrees of enthusiasm. Some personality, some spiritual temperament, but others, there are different degrees of enthusiasm. because we all not seeing the same one. There's something God need to heal so you can see Jesus. What blindness does Jesus need to heal so we can see him? What issues are creating my inability to see him right? For some of us, it's the blindness caused by pain. Somebody say pain.
1: Pain.
0: Come on, say it like you mean it. Say pain.
1: Pain.
0: Pain from the past can cause us to contribute, can contribute to us seeing God's goodness through the lens of our wounds and not his word. The bruises that we experience, watch this, the bruises that we experience blind us to the way that God blessed us while we were in the middle of what we were in. So yes, you went in the lion's den, that's painful. And yes, we went in the fiery furnace, that's painful. And yes, Judas betrayed you and put you in a grave, that's painful. But don't allow the bruises from the burden to blind you from the blessing in the middle of it. So yes, you went in the lion's den, but God closed the mouth of the lions. And yes, you went in the fiery furnace, but you came out and you don't even smell like smoke. And yes, Judas's betrayal put your joy and your peace in a grave, but 3 days later, God raised you back up from the grave, and the pain is perverting your perspective of the goodness of God. Unhealed pain. As you're blind to Jesus' goodness. Number two, pride. This is an overestimation of your own contribution and a underestimate. This is an overestimation of your own contribution to your success and an underestimation of how much grace you've been actually experiencing. Did you hear what I just said? It is, grace is not just unearned favor. It is unearned assistance. In 2 Corinthians chapter 12, when God tells Paul, my grace is sufficient, he's not saying you need unearned favor, like forgiveness for this thorn. You need ability you don't deserve to endure a thorn I'm not altering. He's like, so here's what happens. Pride causes you to overestimate your own contribution to your success. You don't know how much grace you've been walking in. So you're keeping credit that belongs to the Father. Because he doesn't announce when he assists, he just assists. And will watch you take credit for what he did. See, when my two boys, both of them, when they were young, they used to like try to help me carry stuff. And you couldn't tell them they weren't carrying stuff. They might go in the room and say to their mom, me and dad carried this. And not, no, me and dad. But they had no idea how much weight I was carrying. So they were taking credit for weight they weren't actually carrying. And some of us are walking around saying, I went back to school. I started this business. I came out of that. And God's like, you have no idea. I was the one that was helping you carry that weight. If you know how much grace I gave you, you would be walking in here skipping every Sunday. If you knew how much grace I gave you, people would have to pull you down when it came to giving me glory. All right. And number three, patience. Impatience breeds offense. And it's hard to worship when you're offended. I got to go. Because some of you too scared to admit you mad at God. Second way make you think he can't handle your honesty. And he's sitting here saying, I gave you the whole book of Psalms to show you I can handle your honesty. And if you talk to me about what's really going on, we can fix it. But you sit here acting like you're not upset. And we need to talk about you mad, Mary and Martha, that I didn't show up earlier. If you would have been here, my brother wouldn't have died. Come on here. They honest. But if you read the text, this text we just read, the Bible says when these men encounter Jesus, Jesus goes indoors. So they say, Jesus, have mercy on us. Jesus doesn't respond. He goes indoors. They follow him indoors. Then Jesus asks the question, do you believe I'm able to do this? So he could have healed them immediately, but he made them work more. This isn't cruelty, it's curriculum. He's using the delay to develop in them the principle of pursuit. You gotta pursue me. I'm rearranging your priorities. I am using this circumstance to develop something in you that's going to bless you when this circumstance is over. So whenever God makes you wait, the waiting is because he's doing working. Let patience have its perfecting work. He's saying, I'm doing something in you while I'm making you wait for what I'm asking you for, because what I'm doing in you is going to be more valuable to you than what I'm asking you for. I'm developing something you need in you through this miracle that's going to bless you beyond this one. What is it? Is it pain? Is it pride? Is it patience? What does Jesus need to heal so you can see him right? Because you cannot worship properly until you see him correctly. God is good. He deserves my praise. If you're here today and you've never received Jesus as the leader of your life or the forgiver of your sin, if you're here today and you sense God calling you to connect with this church, listen, I hope you were stirred, encouraged, challenged. As always, grateful for the opportunity. Hopefully.

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So proud.

You're here at 90.5 WERG, Super Soul Saturday program, Sunday Morning Gospel. We're inside what I call continuing education. The title of our subject matter, this meal, if you would, was The Covenant Continues. It's a recipe derived from Joshua chapter 1, verses 1 through 11. And we just heard from Dr. Darius Daniels. And a very strong word indeed. We'll be concluding with some more words from our authors. In preparing him for action, God exhorted Joshua to be strong and courageous. Recognizing the past and present weaponization of the book of Joshua, we should exercise great caution. In responsibly transmitting God's lesson from the text to our lives. That's a highlight moment, certainly. Recognizing the past and present today weaponization of the book of Joshua, we should exercise great caution in responsibly transmitting God's lesson from the text to our lives. In practice, we can remember three major points that contribute to courage in the face of terror. First, God is with us. With this assurance, we need not fear, but we must remain vigilant to ensure that solidarity with God is grounded in our continual effort to align with God's ways, not in presuming that God must follow our interests. In practice, yes, we need not fear, but we don't take the fact that God says, I will be with you. He will be with you if you are with him. Being that you are following and being obedient to his word. If he tells you, thou shalt not lie, that doesn't mean that you get up and you lie out your mouth to say that you believe that your truth is not everyone's truth. The truth must be expressed as what God says is true because his word is true. So we must remain vigilant to ensure that word discernment comes to mind to know the difference between good and bad, right and wrong. We should believe our eyes in some instances. If you see evil being performed, you do not let the words of the perpetrator of that evil make you submit to their alternate facts, if you would. Oh my. Again, we must ensure that solidarity with God is grounded in our continual effort to align with God's ways, not in presuming that God must follow our interests. He is blessing us. We're not blessing him. Second, meditating on God's word can foster understanding and a walk of confidence rather than fear. When we learn God's word, we walk closer to God. And finally, we should remain vigilant about God's mysterious work in the world rather than narrow-mindedly
fitting everything into God's calling on our lives. Everything that's going on around you is not necessarily about, it's not, does not erase with everyone else that we must be collaborative. He told us to fellowship, to community, to be community. We don't narrow-mindedly fit everything into God's calling on our lives. Remember that his calling is to help you be of service, not be served. That means that if someone else builds a structure, if someone else is being honored, you don't put your name on their structure. And that means, that doesn't mean that you try to say that you get the honor of it being yours. Dear Lord, thank you for being the God who goes with us. We walk with you in anticipation of the promises that you have in store for us because you love us. Please, please, please help us to follow your word, bask in your presence, and exude a spirit of strength and courage that affirms that we know that the one with whom we journey is powerful enough to see us through anything. In Jesus' name we pray. Amen.

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3: We do apologize. There seems to be some issues with our equipment here. And again, we do apologize. I'm hoping that those messages were you are able to discern those messages, and certainly you can give us a call and we will be continuing to work on this, as it were. Just looking at your weather for today here in downtown Erie, currently it is 61 degrees here in downtown Erie. And we're looking at a slight chance of showers, but mostly sunny with a high near 72 degrees. Tonight, mostly clear with a low around 60. And Labor Day, Monday, mostly sunny with a high near 74 degrees. And certainly we want to give a shout out to those who are who have served and labored for us. And so certainly you want to look out for them as well. Your birthday announcements for today. Just looking back, Patricia Johnson, Pearl Jeffries, August 28th. Janice Morris, August 29th. Saida Patterson Lyons, Daniel Gillespie, Sarah Johnson, Loretta Ritchie, all on August 30th. Happy birthday going out to them. Debbie Farmer and Bishop Gary Lee Brown, August 31st. Billy Bell Sr., Crandell King, September 1st. Randall Johnson, September 3rd. Inez Mendenhall and Marva Morris with Will Jordan, September 4th. Shirley Windham, September 5th. And Teresa Clinton, September 9th. A happy birthday to all of those. Happy birthday to Mitchell T. King, known as DJ Timeless. On August 29th from your Super Soul Saturday program family, and of course, one of the best men in the vicinity when I got married so 40 plus years ago. He was indeed my best man. So thank you, Mitch, and it's good to have you here at Super Soul and all the timeless programming that you bring to our program, certainly. Happy birthday to Ronan Wilbur, August 29th, from proud grandpa Dennis Scheffler. Happy birthday to John Norton, DJ Chili J, September 3rd, from family, friends, and your Super Soul Saturday program family. We certainly appreciate you. Happy birthday to Lady L, September 4th, from the Golden Girls and all her friends from the Post 700. Happy birthday to Nathan Muhammad, September 7th, from family and friends. Happy birthday to Arthur Buster Gilmer, September 8th, from your family and your church family. Want to wish a happy birthday going out to Anna Lou McLaurin, September 13th, from family and friends. And also, happy birthday to Erie Songbird, Brenda Tamplin, September 13th. From your children, grandchildren, and church family. And happy birthday wishes to Sonya Beard from family.

friends. I want to give a happy anniversary to Reverend Dr. Alonzo R. Smith and certainly First Lady Regina, and that's going out from the First Good Samaritan AME Zion Church family and your supporters, and certainly we strongly appreciate, greatly appreciate all the support that you give us here at Super Soul Saturday and certainly Sunday morning gospel and early morning praise. So happy anniversary to you, sir, my pastor. We want to just express our support for those who are convalescing at home. We wish you, in and outside your home, we wish you the best of health and continued just to get better. We hope that you're getting better with those struggles. And also the caregivers. We just wish to express that we support you, and we certainly hope that you are receiving the necessary. The necessary part to continue to do your labor of love. Always, while we think of those that are here, we must take a look, and I would ask that you help me take a look at, to remember and reminisce and reflect on those that have transitioned onward. So, happy heavenly birthday in love and memory of Dedrick Gordon, August 13th from 31st, from your mom, dad, and children. Let me do that right. Happy heavenly birthday in love and memory of Dedrick Gordon, August 31st, from your mom, dad, and children. In memory of Penny Dade, August 31st, 1947. Sadly missed by Faye Dade, family, friends, and she was, as always, she was a very staunch supporter of Sunday morning gospel programming. I've truly missed the conversations we would have after programming. I'd be jumping and just excited. And she was always someone that I could, always had a kind word of support for me as I embarked on this journey, if you would. So I do miss you, Mother Penny Dade. In loving memory of Sonny Willis Williams Sr., we love you and miss you dearly from your children, Willis Jr., Jerry, Glenn, Bryce, and Corey. In love and memory of Pearly Kitty Jordan, who passed away on September 2nd, 2002. Sadly missed but never forgotten, love from your children, grandchildren, great-grandchildren, family, and friends. Happy heavenly birthday to Mac Bridget, September 4th, from your wife. Happy heavenly birthday to Patricia Jones, September 6th, from your daughters, sons, and family. In love and memory of Charles Ritchie, September 8th, with love from the Ritchie family. Happy heavenly birthday to Grandma May Lee Simmons, September 23rd, from your family. And happy heavenly birthday to Mac Bridget, September 4th, from his wife, Baby Ruth. And I would be remiss, I'm sorry here. I'm going to give a happy anniversary to, also happy anniversary to Manuel and Nicole Johnson, August 31st, love from family and friends. Happy 37th wedding anniversary to Homer and Edna Smith, September 2nd, from family and friends. COO and First Lady of Super Soul Saturday programming, Homer and Edna Smith. Just saying it out loud, happy 37th wedding anniversary. I just wish the best. I hope that you have the best of times together. And I'm so blessed, and we're so blessed. And just this gratitude that you shared your vision with us, Homer. And here we are, and allowed us to be there. And Edna helping, keeping that vision alive and providing support to Homer. So God bless you both. Happy 43rd wedding anniversary to Steve and Debbie Barney, September 3rd, from family and friends.
Happy 63rd wedding anniversary to Chuck and Patty Thomas, August 31st, from family and friends. Happy 56th wedding anniversary to Johnny and Angela Johnson, celebrating September 5th from family and friends. And, of course, on September 8th, Reverend Dr. Alonzo R. Smith and First Lady Regina Smith, they celebrate. And that was from your First Good Samaritan Amy Zion Church family. And again, though, a moment just to reflect on those who have transitioned on. Just a moment of quiet, please.

Jesus, it is you who wakes me up every day. And I am forever grateful for your love. This is why I pray. You let me touch so many people, and it's all for the good. I influenced so many children. I never thought that I would. And I couldn't take credit for the love they get, because it all comes from you, Lord. I'm just the one that's giving. And when it seems like the pressure gets to be too much, I take time out and pray. Lord, I am not perfect by a long shot. I confess to you. But I work hard every day, and I hope that you hear me. In my heart, I mean well. But if you'll help me to grow, then what I have in my heart begins to show. And when I get going, I'm not looking back for nothing, because I will know where I'm headed. I'm so tired of the suffering. I stand before you, a weakened version of your reflection, begging for direction, for my soul needs resurrection. I don't deserve what you've given me, but you never took it from me, because I am grateful, and I use it, and I do not wish it from you. If what you want from me is to bring your children to you, my regret is only having one life to do it.

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3: 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And that's with Continuing Education with Edward. 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Looking more, see here, we have Christian Ministries of the Apostolic Faith Church. 930 Liberty Street is celebrating the 22nd pastoral anniversary of Bishop Frankie Quinn and Lady Quinn, September 11th through September 13th. The theme is Grounded, Guided, and Growing. The closeout service will be held on Sunday, September 13th at 11 a.m. The guest speaker, Bishop Ryan Tinsley. 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For more information, contact Monique Daniels at 814-449-7976. Saturday, September 19th from 9 a.m. until 2 p.m., there will be a clothing giveaway sponsored by Hope and Faith Chapel. Again, there will be a clothing giveaway sponsored by Hope and Faith Chapel, 2313 Bird Drive. The clothing giveaway will be held on the side of the church building. In the event of rain, the clothing giveaway will be held in the Fellowship Hall. And the officers and members of St. James AME Church, 236 East 11th Street, Reverend Madonna Gray, Pastor, invites the Erie community to attend their Sunday morning service. The Sunday service is at 10 a.m., Wednesday evening Bible study at 6 p.m., Thursday Bible study at 12 noon, and the Blessed Table drive-through walkthrough community meal every third Sunday at 2 p.m. For more details, call 814-456-4011. 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Yes, we're here again inside Super Soul Saturday programming, and again, it's my privilege and pleasure to be here with you. I'm going to be making way for Festa Italiana. Yes, those paisans of musical primavera will be on the airways, and it's always good to hear them as well.
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1: Buongiorno and welcome to Festa Italiana on this fine Sunday morning. No, this is not Rick Tomasi. This is not Joe Lumbo. So we're going to make your morning this morning. I am privileged to have been asked to fill in for Mr. Tomasi, as they're both enjoying some Labor Day festivities, I assume. But to my left, we have promoted the one and only.
2: Good morning. This is Kevin Cannoli DiMarco wishing you all a happy Labor Day tomorrow.
1: It is happy Labor Day. And this is Dara La Cantante Didad. And of course, we have Nate, the director, the great.
3: Buongiorno, everybody.
1: So we hope this should be an exciting show, Kevin. I'm like, this is going to be fun.
2: Well, September always has a lot going on. So we'll slip some songs in as a tribute to things going on this month.
1: I'm excited. I'm going to learn a lot. I'm going to have to take notes. I know that. So, Nate, what do we have up next?
3: We have up next Let It Rain by Bon Jovi and Luciano Pavarotti.

Okay, I have a birthday request, not really a request, but a birthday that deserves mentioning. Mrs. Madeline Lynch, longtime neighbor, our two families grew up together. I grew up with her children. She had a birthday September 3rd, was 97 years old. We went out to dinner at Roma's. She's still sharp, and she had a great time. So, Mrs. Lynch, this is Jerry Vail, What a Wonderful World. It goes out to you because you made the world better. Enjoy.

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So hang in, hang with us, and we'll get things taken care of.

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0: 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Festa Italiana on 90.5 WERG is underwritten in part by Stan Ganelli's Italian Foods. Since 1961, specializing in pepperoni balls, homemade pasta, and gelato, Stan Ganelli's has two locations in Erie, 602 East 25th at the corner of 25th and Ash, and 1621 West 26th across from Blessed Sacrament. 814-456-0965. Stan Ganelli's Italian Foods, a proud supporter of Festa Italiana on 90.5 WERG. 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
2: Okay, last week we lost an American icon. Dolly Parton passed away at age 80. Just such a great entertainer and a great humanitarian.
3: Oh, absolutely. I mean, we talked about it before, how all the genres of music that she impacted. It was amazing how everybody came together and realized the loss.
2: A huge loss. So we're going to play a duet with Dolly Parton, one American icon, with the incomparable Dean Martin, another icon. So this is a duet. This goes out to Dolly Parton and all her fans.

0: 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A proud supporter of Festa Italiana on 90.5 WERG. 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
2: Okay, since it's September, and it's a month I never liked because it was going back to school, but I always started September, like the first day of school, thinking I'm going to be really organized this year. I'm going to do my best. And within 3 weeks, that went out the window. So, but these are for people who enjoy getting back to school, enjoy hooking up with their friends that they missed over the summer. So what we're going to play is a song by The Happenings. Now you're wondering, what are they doing on Festa? The Happenings. Well, when I give you the names of the group members, you might know or you might understand. Bob Miranda, Dave Liebert, Tom Guarino, and Ralph DeVito. So I think they qualify. So these are The Happenings. I'll see you in September.

Our next song is for anyone who makes a mistake and they need an excuse and they have to blame somebody else. We can always blame it on the Bossa Nova by Edie Gourmet.

0: There you go.
1: Okay, and I appreciate we had a ton of requests this morning, and I was neglecting to remind everybody of our number, but apparently you all have it written down. So for your requests, the number is 814-459-9374. And I apologize, we did get a little backed up here on requests. The first one is going out to Frank Pluta, and that's going to be Louis Prima's Just a Gigolo, and that was supposed to be anonymous. I'm wondering what that's about, but I'm not going there. And then Vegas Dave called in, and he would like to hear Something Stupid by Frank and Nancy Sinatra. So those are coming up next.

You know, we would be very remiss if we did not mention that this is the 25th anniversary of 9/11, a great tragedy in American history, but a date we all should remember. Lost a lot of great heroes on that day. This is one of those days where you always remember where you were or what you were doing, like Pearl Harbor and the Kennedy assassination. America was under attack. I'm not going to go into the whole thing like Rick does, but we're going to play two songs. Number one is Jerry Vale, the national anthem, and number two, God Bless America, with Connie Stevens. And just be proud to be an American, and thank those heroes that were there, and remember the others. We should never forget.

Okay, I think I said Connie Stevens. Of course, that was the great Connie Francis. My bad. Now, here's Jerry Vale.

0: So we were honored yesterday. We had the first annual Memorial Golf Tournament in memory of a good friend of all of ours at the Nova, Sonny DeFucci. We were so lucky to have perfect weather. It was a beautiful day. His son Pat put it together with some of our friends at the Nova. The Petrianis put it together. DC was a big part of it. And so many of his good friends came out and got to play and enjoy just memories of Sonny. Had some fun golf, although it was really wet. I mean, it was saturated.
1: It was a beautiful day.
0: It was a perfect day for the golf outing. We had a great time, and so many wonderful memories were shared of Sonny back at the Nova and sitting at the round table with his glass of scotch. And he always had something to say. He never sugarcoated anything.
1: No, he did not.
0: He never did. I mean, you knew what he was thinking all the time. So we had a great time. I actually got to golf with my son, who was the youngest there playing. He's 19 and a half, and he played so well, but he was so close to Sonny as well, with my uncle and that. So it was a great tournament for a great man. And so I wanted to kind of put a couple songs out in Sonny's memory that he loved, two of his favorites. The first being Nobody Wins by Frank Sinatra, and that's also going to go out to Lumbo Sr., because he was also always singing with Sonny and I at the round table when we play these songs. We had a duet and sometimes a trio. So that goes out to you as well, Lumbo Senior. You know I love you. And then How Do You Keep the Music Playing by Tony Bennett. We miss you, Sonny.

0: Okay, so we have a couple more requests that have come in. The first one has come in from my dear friend, my cousin, Ev Smith. She's making frittata patties as we speak for a picnic later on.
1: Oh, that's nice.
0: I know. That's all she does is cook. I mean, cook, and cook. She's just like her mama.
1: She's kind of like me, except I just eat.
0: Well, yeah, you two get along real well, actually. So she'd like to dedicate the song in memory of her sister Debbie that we lost a year ago already, which is hard to believe, Debbie Phillips. She wants to dedicate to Debbie Peppino the Italian Mouse, because that was one of her favorite ones. And then the 2%er called in, and he would like to hear Notte di Luce in memory of his wife, Joy. As well as he's sending a song out to John Rabusha. I think I'm saying that correctly.
1: Yes, you are.
0: He's on his way to a trip to South Bend, apparently, and so he would
1: Notre
0: like
1: Notre Dame plays tonight.
0: Is that why they're going?
1: Yes.
0: Oh, so you would know that. I'm glad you're here, Kevin, because he didn't give me much details.
1: I'm glad I'm here, too.
0: I'm glad you're here. So he's going to dedicate to them Louis Prima's Coolin'.

0: Mousetrap.
1: Un solo día.
0: Hey, Malandri.
2: 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Festa Italiana on 90.5 WERG is supported in part by the Nova Aurora Society, supporting the Italian community in Erie along with its rich history, culture, traditions, and heritage since 1907. 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A proud supporter of Festa Italiana on 90.5 WERG. Festa Italiana on 90.5 WERG is underwritten in part by Stan Ganelli's Italian Foods, since 1961, specializing in pepperoni balls, homemade pasta, and gelato. Stan Ganelli's has two locations in Erie, 602 East 25th at the corner of 25th and Ash, and 1621 West 26th across from Blessed Sacrament. 814-456-0965. Stan Ganelli's Italian Foods, a proud supporter of Festa Italiana on 90.5 WERG.
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0: good. 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Me and Sam, we went on this long trip. We had our vacation about 3.5 months ago, and we decided.
1: What is this?
0: About 7 months ago, we had this vacation.
2: 13 years ago.
0: It was 22 years ago. We were little children, mothers and fathers. Anyway, we went all the way to the Orient, and we had a lot of fun, a lot of surprises, and our biggest surprise came when the plane landed in Tel Aviv. That was a swinging place, Tel Aviv, and it was. A couple of little cats from the hot club of Israel met us at the plane. One little fella had on a little skull cap. A headpiece. and the other cat was from Shul. Says, I just come from a cool Shul, man. He had a loaf of pumpernickel on the one arm, a string of Italian sausage in the other hand. He wasn't taking no chances. He says, I dig you two cats from Las Vegas, and they put us in a Jeep and brought us to the hotel, and well, they give Sam a room, they give me a room, and about 6 o'clock that evening, I was in my room putting on my baby oil. And I heard a knock on the door, and it was him, and he was hollering, hey, Labor Law. I said, who's that? He said, Sam Malone. I said, what happened to you? He says, the little fellow with the pumpernickel invited us to a swinging place in the desert and said to get there real early. Well, folks, believe me, we had so much fun at this place. Sam came home, he wrote this little letter and sealed it in a little can and threw the can out in case anything happened to us on the way home. Somebody would find it and read about us. So this tells the story about... Read the letter. Read the letter. Go ahead. You wrote it. Read it. Go ahead. Read everything on it. All this. Watch when you come to a comma, you raise your voice. When you come to a period, you drop it. Two periods, you're on your own. Come on, tell them, sir. Come on, man.
3: They told us where, and off we went. And when we got there, it was a tent.
0: We gave the word.
3: And we gave the word. And they let us in. And all we did was give some skin. But we kept

0: Pasta Fazzoli. 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
1: crazy band.
0: A crazy band, and turban hats, 13 drums, and 24 flutes, 39 French horns, and two goo-goos.

0: Rizzotti. 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
1: The lights grew dim, and a chick came on. And she looked at him, and he was gone. I was a wreck. She began to shake around her neck. She wore a snake, but we...

0: Rocky Pierre.
1: 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And as she danced, I bit my nails, and then she advanced and dropped two veils.

κοχμό. She never stopped and danced toward me. And then she dropped nail number three. 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And then she took off veil four and five. And we were rolling, rolling. All at once we weren't cooling. There was no time for politics. So she took off veil number six. You only got one more to go, boy. Number six. Well, Bubbles. You only got one more to go. Don't lose your place. She reached my side, and I was in heaven. And then I cried, come on, seven! He's laughing, but he ain't happy. Where will you hear the last part? Go ahead, read, Seymour. The seventh veil concealed her face, and she took it off and played.

0: It has just come to my attention that my lovely co-host Dara is having a birthday September 12th. So happy birthday.
1: Thank you very much, Kevin.
0: And for that, we're going to play the incomparable number one Dean Martin, Memories Are Made of This.

0: Okay, I'll get these on for you.
1: Okay, this next song goes out to my lovely wife, Gayla, and it is the incomparable Dean Martin, once again, and his daughter, Dina.

0: Okay, and we have some more dedications going out. The first is one of our longtime listeners, Matty Ryan. He would like to hear "Over the Rainbow" by the Bocellis for his grandson Malik. And then he's going to send a song out to Rick Tomasi. This is by Dean Martin, called "Little Green Apples." And then we also have the train called in, Mr. Farrar. Tomorrow will be him and his wife's 56th wedding anniversary.
1: God bless you, Phil.
0: 56 years, and I'll be 55 on Saturday. 56 years of happily wedded bliss. And he has requested the song "More," which we're going to do the version by Bobby Darin, as that was their first dance. So this goes out to you. Happy anniversary.

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0: So the next song is going out to Mrs. Vitale, Sylvia Vitale. She's dedicating this song to Paula and Andy Ness because it is their 31st wedding anniversary. So happy anniversary to you all.
1: Wow, good for you.
0: And this is coming from, obviously, Bruno and Sylvia themselves. She would like to hear Marina Marina by Rocco Granata. And then we're also going to send out New York, New York to Carlos from Cuba. So, Carlos, this goes out to you as well. Happy Sunday.

0: And we hope you're enjoying Festa Italiana on this beautiful Sunday. I'm sure a lot of you are getting ready for some picnics and hopefully some good vino wherever you're at. The next request comes in from someone we always use as alias. You know, we can't say his name on the air. So we call
1: him...
0: John. That's right, just John. And he's doing a turkey, Nate. He's doing a turkey.
2: Yeah.
0: He's doing Man Without Love by Sergio Franchi, followed by Hey Brother Pour the Wine by the incomparable Dean Martin. And then he wants to send out The Little Shoemaker to Jeannie and her Italian dancers. After that, we have a special request from one of our fellow co-hosts, Gary Grack. Gary would like to dedicate a song to his father-in-law, Arturo Zanco. He will be celebrating his 91st birthday this coming Wednesday.
1: God bless him.
0: Buon compleanno. So this is going out to what Gary says is the best-dressed tailor in town. And this goes out to from Gary and Patricia and Anna. They're going to ask for The Perfect Symphony by Andrea Bocelli and Ed Sheeran.

0: Okay, I got a couple songs here. First of all, great song by Dion and the Belmonts, Drip Drop. Anyone know why they're called the Belmonts?
1: I don't know, Kevin.
0: Does anyone? They grew up on Belmont Avenue in the Bronx.
1: Wow.
0: So we're going to play Drip Drop by the great Dion.

0: Festa Italiana on 90.5 WERG is underwritten in part by Stan Ganelli's Italian Foods. Since 1961, specializing in pepperoni balls, homemade pasta, and gelato, Stan Ganelli's has two locations in Erie, 602 East 25th at the corner of 25th and Ash, and 1621 West 26th across from Blessed Sacrament. 814-456-0965. 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

So the next three songs are going out to Dave Bucci, a longtime listener. And he'd like to send these songs out in memory of his mom, who passed away a few months ago, Antoinette Bucci. He'd like to hear Skinny Lena, followed by Time to Say Goodbye and the Calabrese Tarantella. And then we're also going to send out a song. This goes from Marco to his wife, Jennifer, who will be celebrating her birthday on Thursday. And this comes with much love from him and the family. This is Amore Mio by the Gaylords. Happy birthday.

0: So the next song, I'm going to do a personal dedication, and it's going to go out to a few people. First of all, I want to send this out to my fifth grade teacher at Blessed Sacrament, Mrs. Straub, who I know listens all the time. At that time, she was Miss Miola. Mrs. Straub, and I got to see her. I adored her. Like, I followed her around every classroom. I loved her so much, and she was the one who taught me about the Italian culture when I was in school.
1: That's awesome.
0: I mean, she was just, I probably drove her crazy, because anytime I saw her out in the hallway, I would just follow her. Didn't matter. And so when she went on maternity leave, and she was going to leave, I was kind of in tears. I didn't want to leave her, you know?
1: Kind of devastated.
0: I was. So I made her a handmade crayon card, and I took it to the principal's office where she was, and I gave it to her, and all it said was, "Tu sei bella," on it, with a heart.
1: Oh, sweet.
0: And the principal, Sister Mary Alice, didn't know Italian, so she's like, "What does that mean?" And she looked at me, and she says, "You are beautiful." And so, to this day, we remain friends, and I love her so much. And I got to see her at St. Paul's Festival. She was there.
1: Oh, my.
0: We got a picture together, and I know she listens all the time, and this is one of her favorite songs. So I always say, we're going to do Perry Como's Catch a Falling Star, because that was one of her favorite songs that her mom had. So we'll just keep that going. But she was always in my heart. She's still in my heart. So that's for her. And then also for my very good friends, Marcy and Liz, who, for me, they keep me smiling. I keep their heart in my pocket whenever they're around. They give me joy. And so I am so blessed to have both of you, Marcy and Liz, in my life. So this is going to go out to all of you.
1: Beautiful tribute. Very nice.

0: Well, it's that time of the year, the time of the day, and say arrivederci and goodbye. And
1: yes, this is Dara La Cantante D-Dad, and I want to say it has been a true pleasure, Mr. DeMarco, to sit next to you.
2: No, it's been a pleasure working with both of you. I was able to finish sentences.
1: It was very calm today, wasn't it?
2: Very calm, very laid back, but a wonderful show.
1: And we got to learn a lot about each other, which was very nice.
2: Yes, we did.
1: And we want to thank all of you for all of your requests. And as I always say, may you always be as happy as this music and all of you have made us this morning.
2: And this is Kevin Cannoli DeMarco telling you, I hope you all live 100 years, and may the last voice you hear be mine.
1: Ciao.
0: Ciao.

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Well, good afternoon, everybody. 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

can't get off our show on this Labor Day weekend. The Link Eddie Sr. Universal from 1994. Lord have mercy on the working man on 90.5 WERG.

0: is one called Get Your Groove On. We thank you.
1: 90.5 WERG, the Polka Musicians of the Live and Jam 2 City Recording. Get Your Groove On, Polka. Before that, the Polka Family from 2013 from the recording Proud to be Polish. You Make Me Feel Like Dancing. The late Eddie Sr. Universal from 1994 gave you Lord Have Mercy on the Working Man. And kicking off our show this afternoon, the natural talent out of Pulaski, Wisconsin with the Polka Serenade. Right here on Chainsaw's Polka Madhouse. It's 14 minutes after 3 o'clock here in Erie on the 6th day in September, 2026. My name is Jim Kucharski. So glad you could join us this afternoon. We're going to be here till 5 o'clock. Then following us, Kenny Owens, Hot American Polkas. We got a brand recording by the IPA Tribute Band out of Chicago. The album is called Nightcap. Here we go with a cut off that album, the Prashapana Polka. Right here on 90.5 WERG. Good afternoon, everybody.

0: My friend Tara says Larry likes me, Dad.
1: Mm-hmm.
0: He's a boy on the baseball team with big brown eyes and way cool hair. 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
1: Uh-huh.
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5: 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Here's another cut off there. Brand new recording by the IP Tribute Band. 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

90.5 WERG, Chicago's Home Freeze Dry from 2019. Johnny O on the walk with the Under the Sea Polka. Before that, Andy Gutz's Polish Canadians out of Canada from the recording Raise Your Glasses from 2009. Nabelska Oce Polka, the Polka Lyrics out of Chicago from 1964 for the LP recording Sparkling Polkas. The Zosia Polka, the Choice Band from 1993, which she wrote the book, Albanacek, and kicking off that long set, the IP Tribute Band out of Chicago from the brand recording just released called Nightcap. Johnny Kravitz on the walk with the Onions Polka. 3:36 right now. Let's do another cut for this brand new album by the IP Tribute Band. Laura Mattei on the vocal right now with the My Boyfriend Polka. Right here on Chainsaw's Polka Madhouse.

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11: 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This is the Paula Brothers Polka Medley on 90.5 WERG.

saw Boys from Baltimore from the Cedar Coin Boisterous from 2013. I Love Only You, Polka. 3:48 right now. Here's John Stevenson's Double Shooters with the Happy Birthday Baby.

Here's the late Casey O'Mell and his Honky All-Stars out of Chicago from 2000, the 1-2-3-4 Polka. 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

was Alex Meister from the CD recording Polish Blood. Panius Jovarita sound of vocal with the On the Green Meadow Polka. Here's the change of pace, taking us up to 4 o'clock. Got a lot more music coming here next hour, so stick around for more music on Chainsaw's Polka Madhouse. 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

90.5 WERG, Dennis Pliskin, the Meister's Man out of Colchester, Connecticut from 2013, the St. Joe's Polka. 4:04 is the time. Good afternoon, everybody. I'd like to welcome you to the second hour at Chainsaw's Polka Madhouse here on 90.5 FM WERG. Jim Kacharski in a hot seat for another hour, then following us, Kenny Owens, Hot American Polkas. Here's another cut of that brand new recording by the IP Tree Band called Nightcap. Laura Matano with the Baby Blue Polka, right here on Chainsaw's Polka Madhouse. Good afternoon, everybody.

The Polka Generations from Bourbon, Illinois. Kevin Altenberg on a vocal with I'll Never Love Again, Polka. 410 right now. Here's another cut off that brand new recording by the IP Tree Band, the Plenty of Ronda Polka. Here on Chainsaw's Polka Manhunt.

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90.5 WERG, the Tri-City Drive Out of Chicago from 2019, the Nothing Happened Polka. Before that, the late Jerry Darlick in the Touch from Buffalo, New York, the Royal Crown Polka. 4:34 right now, let's do one more by the IP Tribute Band, the Pennsylvania.

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0: time now for the Polka Man House Community Calendar on 90.5 WERG. Coming up September the 20th, the Dinosaurs are at the Kinlog Fire Hall, 915 New York Avenue in New Kensington from 2 until 6. For more information, Chris Bogdan, 412-260-9725 or westernpapolkas.com. October the 10th, the New Generation are at the Kinlog Fire Hall, 915 New York Avenue in New Kensington from 2 until 6. For more information, Chris Bogdan, 412-260-9725 or westernpapolkas.com. And finally, November the 29th, the Polka family are at the Kinlog Fire Hall, 915 New York Avenue in New Kensington from 2 until 6. For more information, Chris Bogdan, 412-260-9725 or westernpapolkas.com.
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that was Joe Brightus and the Curse Family from 2015. Spot Chest Cottage Jam. Before that, the news out of Buffalo, New York. I Should Be Laughing and the Dino Brass gave you Uptown Saturday Night. Well, folks, it's time for me to get out of here to make way for Kenny Elwin's Hot American Polkas. Coming up next at 5 o'clock. I'll be back next Sunday from 4 until 5. This is Jim Kaczorski saying so long from Central Studios in Chicago, Illinois. Hope you have a nice Labor Day weekend. Take care. Thanks for listening. Bye-bye, everybody.

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1: From Erie, Pennsylvania, the capital of the tri-state polka universe, home of Sabava and the International Polka Association, this is Kenny Olowen's Hot American Polkas from the Red Room. Welcome to another edition of Kenny Olowen's Hot American Polkas, all over your radio on a Sunday. Thank you for joining us for the next 2 hours. Nothing but the best in polka music for you. 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

It's another weekend here in the Bay City, and this is your Sunday Polka Fix. Kenny Olewin here in the Red Room on 90.5 WERG. Here's Special Delivery and a song called How

They are the Dyna Brass. Ben J. Sababa, Kenny Oldowan, Hot American Polkas, 90.5 WERG here at Erie, PA. The capital of the Tri-State Polka Universe.

Nikki D. Sebastiano, Frankie Lischka, and Blue Magic. Excuse me, Kenny Olowen here in the Red Room. On the north coast of the United States of America, the Bison family and friends from Praise and Polkas. And this is called A Message from Heaven.

0: Andy Boychuk, and seven, is the grass any greener on the other side? Kenny Olewen here in Erie, Pennsylvania, the Red Room with a lot of great hot American polkas. Stick around. We'll be right back.
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Randy Krajewski and Bad Enough. And Hossa Horasa, Kenny Olowen, Hot American Polkas. 90.5 WERG, Erie's Polka Radio Station on a Sunday night. We thank you for listening. Here are the Polka Country Music.

90.5 WERG, Erie, PA, The Project. Kenny Olin, here's the Windy City Brass.

Johnny Gomolka, Didi O'Grudney, Ryan Joseph from here to the moon and back. Kenny Olowen, Hot American Polkas, 90.5 WERG, Erie's Polka Radio Station. It's a Sunday night here in the Bay City, and here are the boys.

Mikey Leishka and the boys. You are the love of a lifetime. Kenny Oldowan, Hot American Polkas. From the north coast of the United States of America, in Erie, Pennsylvania, the capital of the Tri-State Polka Universe. Here's Dennis Polisky.

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1: Jackie LaBera, Dennis Poliski, and the Maestros, man, and that's the Polka Hall of Fame. Kenny Olewen here in the Red Room, Hot American Polkas on 90.5 WERG. And we'll be right back. 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

from Buffalo, they are the News. And that's Eddie's song. Kenny Olewin here in the Red Room, Erie, Pennsylvania. Hot American Polkas is the name of the game. Hope you're having a great weekend. Here's Matt Lewandowski at Alliance. What's he doing?

Label, Diversico, that's a true love song, and it is time now for the infamous station break at the top of the hour, after which we shall return with a whole nother hour of Hot American Polka, so don't you dare go away, don't touch your knobs.

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Welcome back now to hour number two of Kenny Olowen's Hot American Polkas, right here on 90.5 WERG, Sunday night in the Bay City. Here's Jimmy Motika with his latest release.

Jimmy Boutika, his latest release, the title song from the project called The Way Life Should Be. Kenny Oldowan, Hot American Polkas on your Sunday night. We thank you for joining us. Here's Live Wire and their latest one. This is called Lottie Low on 90.5.

polkas are alive and well and living here in the Red Room. And we playing for you every weekend on Sunday night. Here is the Dynabrass.

77, Wide Wide World of Polkas. The big man from Chicago, Eddie Blazonczyk and the Versatones. Kenny Oldowan here in the Red Room. It is a Sunday night, and here's Frank Ilishka and Blue Magic and a song called

Frankie Lischka, Blue Magic, 90.5 WERG in Erie, Pennsylvania. The capital of the Tri-State Polka Universe, right here. This is Kevin Altenberg and friends, and one of his friends is Mike Stepinski, who sings this song, Here We Go.

Once upon a time in old Chicago town, Mike Stupinski, Kenny Olawan, and Hot American Polkas here on 90.5 WERG. Sunday night in the Bay City, and we shall return right after this. 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

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Kenny Olowen with Hot American Polkas on 90.5 WERG here in Erie, PA. These are the boys from Baltimore, and this is called You Make Me Forget Her.

Charm City Sound from 2003. Let's drink till we're sober. Kenny Olewen, Hot American Polkas. Let's go to Wisconsin Dells. Live with the news and the Ladybugs Picnic. This is Vivi Sobia.

0: Hey, Paul, it's time once again. We'll do it tonight. 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And we
1: That's easy for you to say.
0: Oh, it is. It really is. You know, it's probably easier now than it ever was. Here we go. Polskai, Polskai, Powiem Mamia.

Krabby and the Dinotones. Butch Guy, Butch Guy. Hope Your Mamya, the Tattletale Polka. Kenny Olivan. 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

the famous and fabulous Ample Airs and a waltz medley for you here on 90.5 WERG. Kenny Olawen and Hot American Polkas from the Red Room here in Erie.

New Brass Express, Bob Douglas swinging his whole guitar around there, and I want to shout and sing and scream and do all those crazy things every time I hear a polka band. Kenny Olivan here in the Red Room. Hot American Polkas with Eddie Gutza from up over the line in Canada, and the Polish Canadians and...

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John Stevens and Double Shot, and that's that Polka Weekend Fun. Kenny Oldowan, Hot American Polkas with the Polka Weekend Fun for you every Sunday night, right here on 90.5 WERG. Big Steve and the Bel Airs, and this is Life in Chicago.

episode of Kenny Olderwood's Hot American Polkas. We hope you enjoyed it. We did. If you did, come on back next week. This show is heard every Sunday evening between 5 and 7 o'clock right here on 90.5 WERG. You have a great week. Take care. We'll see you next week. God bless. Bye-bye.

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1: Good evening and welcome to the First United Methodist Worship Service at 707 Sassafras Street, Erie, Pennsylvania. 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
2: Good morning, church, and welcome to God's House here at Erie First, in downtown Erie. Before we begin our worship, just a couple of things. A reminder that our 200th anniversary celebration is coming up quick, the 18th through the 20th of September, and there's more information in your bulletin about that. Also, where did Linda go? She's right there. This is Linda McNamara, and she likes to ride bicycles. And guess what's coming up? The Ride for the Refuge. And some of you have been asking, are we going to be a water stop? And the answer is yes. We're going to be a water stop, and if you'd like to help with that by baking some cookies or coming out and passing out some of the goodies, that would be wonderful. We'll be out at the golf course near Northeast. I would say for there about 8:30, that should be good.
3: And I'm going to be riding the Ride for the Refuge. I'm going to do the 50-kilometer ride, which is about 30 miles. And I am looking for sponsors. So if anybody is willing and able to help, my helmet is up here. And you can put any donations in my helmet. And they would be very much appreciated. Thank you.
2: And you can do that online as well, correct?
3: You can. If you find me on Facebook, you can donate through my Facebook page. And if you want to use a credit card, that's the easiest way to do that.
2: Thank you very much, Linda. Yeah, the Bicentennial Committee is meeting Tuesday at 5 to kind of make sure we've got everything that we need to have done. So let's take a moment now to prepare our hearts to worship the one true and living God as we listen.

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1: Good morning.
0: It's good to be with you in the house of the Lord this morning. Very much looking forward to our 200th anniversary celebration, and you still have time to fill out a little paper here sharing your stories or memories of First Church, but next Sunday is the absolute deadline. We need to get the booklet put together and published. So I'm getting really fun responses from people and things I haven't remembered, but brought back wonderful memories. So I hope y'all take advantage of that. So we want to welcome everybody worshiping with us via Facebook or YouTube, maybe listening tonight on Gannon Radio, WERG. Just glad that you all are with us today. And prayerfully consider, please, supporting Linda McNamara and her ride. How many years has it been, Linda? That you've ridden?
2: I think
0: so. Wow.
2: And it's the sixth year.
0: That is great. Yes. Yeah. Can you imagine? That's cool. Thank you for doing that. Okay. I invite you to please stand as you are able, for the call to worship is found in your bulletin. If it had not been for the Lord who reached out to us,
3: we would have perished in our own selfishness.
0: If it had not been for the Lord who healed our wounds,
3: we would have succumbed to pain and sorrow.
0: Praise be to God who reaches out to us, healing and restoring our lives.
3: All thanks be to God for the many ways in which our lives have been blessed.
0: Amen. You'll find our opening hymn on number 344, O Lord, come to the lakeshore.

Please be seated, and if you would turn in your bulletin, on page 3 you will find our morning prayer. And let's pray these words together. Lord, be with each one of us today. We have come seeking your guidance and direction for our lives. Help us recognize the gifts you have given to us and enable us to put these gifts to good use in your world. We ask this in Jesus' name. Amen.

Thank you.

Marty is asking for prayers for Susan. She's the mother of his children, and she was taken to the doctors the other day and was given 3 months to live. So he's asking that we would pray for peace for her. And I'm going to say himself as well. Karen Downs is asking for prayers for her brother and his wife, Jim in Virginia. You know, every week there's news of another disaster. We certainly want to remember the good people in Nepal and borders with Pakistan as they try to recover from the flooding caused by that glacial breakdown. So let's go to God in prayer. Holy God, we would confess to you this morning that our love for you and for others at times has not been quite as passionate as it might be. We've not held fast those things that are good, and we've lagged in our affection for our brothers and sisters. We've not been patient in suffering, and we've not persevered in prayer on behalf of those that are in need of it. Whether we like to admit it or not, more often than not, we've repaid evil for evil and failed to live peaceably with all. So we come seeking your forgiveness this day and asking that you free us from fear of the power of evil and you'd help us to trust in the power of your everlasting goodness through Jesus Christ. The one who showed us what real love looks like. And we are grateful for the self-giving love of Jesus. We're grateful that you've revealed the path of salvation to us in him and through him. We'd ask that you give us courage to deny our selfish desires and bear the cross of discipleship that we might live as those who have absolutely no fear of death and receive the joy of everlasting life. Remember the church this morning. Bless your church, not just here at First, but throughout the world. Deliver it from evil, make it holy in every way, that all people might see the light of your salvation through the witness of your faithful servants. People all over the world, just like us. We pray for pastors and teachers and ministers. Arouse the leaders of your church to a prophetic witness. Help them to proclaim your justice.

fearlessly to embody your righteousness sincerely and to practice your mercy selflessly. Pray for the world and its leaders. Give them sound judgment and merciful hearts. Lead them to do what's right in upholding the common good. Lord, we pray for your creation. Let earth be a gentle home for us. Subdue the violence of storms and earthquakes. Heal the destruction of flood and drought, that life might truly flourish. We would remember the good people of Nepal, especially this morning. We pray for a world in which every creature might rejoice in the goodness of your creation. We pray for those who are sick or in distress, and we remember Susan this morning, whose prognosis at best is bleak. And with Marty, we would pray for peace as she moves further into her illness. We remember Karen's brother, and sister-in-law, Jim in Virginia. Bless them with a wonderful sense of your presence, even as we pray for them in this moment. And so we offer these prayers through Jesus Christ, the one who taught us to pray. Our Father, who art in heaven, hallowed be thy name. Thy kingdom come, thy will be done on earth as it is in heaven. Give us this day our daily bread, and forgive us our trespasses as we forgive those who trespass against us. And lead us not into temptation, but deliver us from evil. For thine is the kingdom, and the power, and the glory forever. Amen.

Our scripture this morning comes from Matthew's Gospel once again, and I'm reading from the 16th chapter, verses 13 through 20. Now when Jesus came to the area of Caesarea Philippi, he asked his disciples, "Who do people say the Son of Man is?" And they replied, "Some say John the Baptist, others Elijah, and still others Jeremiah or one of the other prophets." And he said, "What about you? Who do you say that I am?" And Simon Peter said, "You are the Christ, the Son of the living God." And then Jesus replied, "Happy are you, Simon, son of Jonah, because no human has shown this to you. Rather, my Father who is in heaven has shown you. I tell you that you are Peter, and I will build my church on this rock. The gates of the underworld won't be able to stand against it. I'll give you the keys of the kingdom of heaven. Anything you fasten on earth will be fastened in heaven. Anything you loosen on earth will be loosed in heaven." And then he ordered the disciples not to tell anybody that he was the Christ. This is the word of God for the people of God. I'm going to give you a couple of clues as to just how old I really am this morning. Anybody remember the television show I've Got a Secret? A couple of you do. Ran on CBS from 1952 until 1967. I was just a twinkle in my father's eye in 1952. And I was 12 in 1967. Created by Howard Merrill and Alan Sherman. Sherman, of course, was best known for his 1963 hit, "Hello Mata, Hello Fada." Welcome to Camp Granada. You know, they still play that for kids getting ready to go off to summer camp. The premise was really straightforward. You know, a guest would appear before a studio audience, whisper their secret into the MC's ear, then panelists asked questions to try to figure out what the guest's secret was. Maybe they had an unusual hobby or they had an unusual experience. And they had some pretty notable guests. You all recognize the name Harlan Sanders, don't you? Yeah. And just in case you don't, Kentucky Fried Chicken. And what do you suppose his secret was? And I'll tell you this much, it wasn't the recipe. Any ideas? His secret was he started his very first restaurant with his very first Social Security check. Isn't that amazing? And I'm a history buff, and Samuel J. Seymour was another guest. Any ideas? No? He was the last surviving witness to Abraham Lincoln's assassination. Now, I want you to think about that for a minute. Holy smokes. And of course, all of that, as I was thinking about what's going on in this text, led me to wonder what questions Jesus might have been asked about his secret. You know, the one that Peter blurted out. You're the Messiah, the Son of the living God. And for some reason, Jesus wants to keep that a secret. I mean, what's up with that? Now, he and his disciples have been logging a lot of miles the last few weeks in Matthew's Gospel. You know, prior to their arrival in Caesarea Philippi, they'd been in Magadan, a settlement on the west shore of the Sea of Galilee. Pharisees and Sadducees had come seeking a sign from heaven. Maybe they traveled from Jerusalem. At the start of Matthew 15, scribes and Pharisees had traveled from Jerusalem to Galilee. That's about 80 miles as the crow flies. And they made that trip to point out that Jesus' disciples weren't washing their hands properly. I don't think I'd make that trip. But nonetheless, they were there, and they were just trying to protect their traditions.
It isn't clear whether the Sadducees and Pharisees had traveled from Jerusalem or were of local origin, though, but when these two groups got together, they tried to trap Jesus as often as they could. He eludes their trap, heads 25 miles further north towards Caesarea Philippi, and with his disciples in private, he asks, "Who do the people say the Son of Man is?" And that's a significant thing. That's a significant title. And Jesus isn't asking his disciples whom they thought he was, but rather, who do people say that I am? Who are they applying that title to? He's uttering this title. And that is a turning point in Matthew's gospel. It's a hinge in the narrative. Son of Man is a messianic title. And up to this point, Jesus' father, Joseph, had been addressed as Son of David by the angel announcing Mary's pregnancy to him in a dream. The two blind men who had approached Jesus seeking to gain their sight, they called Jesus Son of David. The crowd speculated that maybe Jesus could be the Son of David after he cured a blind, mute demoniac. The Pharisees smacked that notion down right quick. Now, there's this Canaanite woman who addressed Jesus as the Son of David, seeking an exorcism for her daughter. Son of David and Son of Man, messianic titles, not quite as powerful as Christ or Messiah, but really close. Jesus is holding a kind of focus group, if you would, with the disciples. What's the word on the street? That's what he's asking them. And of course, they identify the usual suspects. Elijah, legend has it, is supposed to precede the Messiah's arrival. Jeremiah is a good choice. He's a prophet most acquainted with and most honest about suffering. And then there's John the Baptizer. That's a new possibility. Of course, he'd been beheaded back in Matthew 14, precipitating this road trip for Jesus, the disciples, and 5,000 men along with their families who were fleeing Herod's jurisdiction. They didn't want to run the risk of having their heads lopped off. There was something miraculous about the idea that the newly beheaded John could come back to life. Boy, wouldn't that get everybody's attention. And then Jesus puts the same question to his closest followers. Well, who do you say that I am? And Peter, the ready responder, beloved by every classroom teacher, replies, "You're the Messiah, the Son of the living God." And suddenly the whole story is on a different plane. Simon, son of Jonah, gets a new name and a new job. The term keys to the kingdom has been interpreted various ways throughout the ages. All the images of St. Peter with a flowing beard, quill pen, and a scroll of paper at the pearly gates deciding who gets admitted to heaven. Sorry, my friend, you can't get in. You used the express lane out on the interstate the other day and you didn't have anybody else in the car with you. All of that kind of imagery harkens back to this passage. But there's an interesting resonance in Jesus calling Simon son of Jonah. It's the only place that Simon is so named, just prior to Christ's conversation with his disciples. The Pharisees and Sadducees had requested a sign from Jesus, and he declined. Earlier in Matthew's gospel, when the scribes and Pharisees asked Jesus for a sign, this is what he says to them. "An evil and adulterous generation asks for a sign, but no sign will be given to it except the sign of the prophet Jonah." I've always found it extraordinary that the only sign Jesus gives is an allusion to a ridiculous story that's clearly the Hebrew Scriptures equivalent of what we would consider to be a fairy tale. Maybe Peter being referred to by this name that's now been replaced points to the ridiculousness of this thing we call resurrection. Binding and loosing, that indicates what's forbidden and permitted in a legal sense according to rabbinic tradition. But I gotta ask again, why in the world did Jesus want to keep his identity as Messiah secret? And Peter gets it. He's correct. He's given a new name, new responsibility, but then told, along with the other disciples, "Shh, don't tell anyone."
Now, in our 21st century information tsunami, one can imagine the identification of the Messiah, the Christ, the Son of the living God, to fill a couple of days of the news cycle before it gets pushed aside, you know, by the latest wildfire, heat wave, political scandal. There are professionals who make huge, I mean huge, amounts of money to help people stay out in front of the news so that they can control the messaging. Timing can be more important than substance, and presentation can be most important of all. So maybe, just maybe, the gospel writers used the messianic secret to show that the news of Christ in the world was so overwhelming that it couldn't be contained. And maybe, just maybe, it was Jesus' attempt to have this message and his ministry unfold according to his schedule. What a novel concept, huh? I'm going to do it my way and on my time. God's way, God's time. The reason I've always found most plausible is that Jesus wanted everybody to make up their own mind rather than borrowing from someone else's experience. All the way back to the first chapter of John, after Jesus called his first disciples, Andrew, Simon, Philip. Philip finds Nathanael, says to him, "We found him about whom Moses and the law and the prophets wrote. Jesus, son of Joseph from Nazareth." And Nathanael says to Philip, "Can anything good come out of Nazareth?" And Philip says, "Come and see." Maybe the messianic secret is Jesus' way of saying, come and see for yourself. In a world where internet influencers have more credibility than medical doctors, and where common sense is a preferred substitute for fact-based research, the messianic secret forces believers to wrestle with what exactly it means that Jesus has come into our world. I mean, for each of us, we've got to do that. More than do your own research, we're asked to have our own experience, our own personal encounters that invite us to hold up Peter's a model of dynamic living, you know, imperfect but genuine faith. So I got to ask, who do people say Peter is? Of all the disciples, Peter's the most fully formed character. Just a couple of weeks ago, it was Peter who got out of the boat in the storm and walked toward Jesus. And then it was Peter who got afraid and sank like a rock. It was Peter who was the bold one, or was Peter the one whose faith turned to distrust? But later on, Peter's part of the disciples' executive committee when he was joined by James and John on the mountain, and they saw Jesus glowing and possibly brightly talking to Elijah and Moses. It was Peter who offered to build shrines for those three men. And later still, it's Peter who said to Jesus on the Mount of Olives after the Last Supper, "Even if all fall away because of you, I will never fall away." And we know how that ended, don't we? After the resurrection, when the disciples got back into fishing, you know, that was their fallback career, it was Peter who recognized Jesus whipping up breakfast for them on shore, put some clothes on, jumped into the water, and went to Jesus. And then Peter, who had denied him three times, was asked by Jesus three times, "Do you love me?" It's Peter who gave the first sermon in Christian history on Pentecost. And I love how he starts it. "These guys aren't drunk. It's only 9 o'clock in the morning." They don't teach you that in seminary. So who is Simon? Son of Jonah? Fisherman? Fearless disciple, sinking mass of doubt, afraid of storms, denier, affirmer, preacher, all of those, and certainly probably a whole host of other things we don't know anything about. He had a dynamic, growing,
changing faith. He got a new name. He got new jobs and tasks. He was always being renewed and challenged and prodded and poked. He tried. He failed. He succeeded. The rock on whom Jesus said he'd build his church was all of those things. And if we're honest, haven't we been all of those things as well? I mean, Peter had a front row seat at miraculous healings and mass catering events. He was on the mountain when he saw Jesus with Elijah and Moses, and still his faith wavered. Maybe we are like Peter. And maybe the church would be better off if we admitted to ourselves and one another that, yeah, I'm like Peter. A lot like Peter. I want to tell you a story about a friend of mine. He's an attorney, and when he first started out, he was down in Pittsburgh, worked for a pretty decent law firm there. But he was the new kid on the block, and there wasn't room in the parking garage for him to park for nothing. So the firm got him a voucher for a parking lot that was just a couple of blocks away. And I remember going down to have lunch with him one day, and there were a few others that gathered with us. And when we were cashing out, he bought $25 worth of $5 gift cards from the restaurant. And somebody, I don't remember who it was, said, what are you going to do with those? He said, well, every morning when I go from my car to the office, there are usually a couple of people that need a little help. So I hand out these cards. Somebody else piped up and said, what in the world's the matter with you? Don't you get it? They're going to trade those in, you know, pennies on the dollar just so they can go out and buy, you know, drugs or get cigarettes or, you know, they rambled on like that. Don't you know who they are? And I loved his response. It's not about who they are. It's about who I am. And I will never forget this, I am a kind and generous man. It's a good question, isn't it? Who are you? Let's pray. And we would be a kind and generous people. So let it be. Through the power of your Holy Spirit, do a good work in us. Not just today, but each and every day. Through Jesus Christ our Lord. Amen and amen. Let's continue to honor God with the presentation of our gifts, tithes, and offerings this morning.

Let's pray. Almighty God, receive these gifts that we offer with grateful hearts, and use them and use us for your ministry in the world through Jesus Christ our Lord. Amen. Amen. Let's close our time together this morning singing Ye Servants of God. It's 181 in your hymnal.

Thank you so much for being here this morning. I truly appreciate it, and I am grateful for each and every one of you. Go in peace to love and serve, and now may the blessings of God be with you, the love of Jesus fill you, and the power of the Holy Spirit sustain you now and forever.